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Continuous Country, KB101. As we still bask in the afterglow of America's 250th birthday celebration today, one celebration ended with hot dogs, another ended with a plane getting hit by fireworks. Guess which one sounds less stressful? We'll get into that next.

0: Continuous Country, KB101. I don't know about you, but I'm still going back and looking at some of the things that happened over the 4th of July weekend. It was a little busy for America's 250th birthday. Eventful, to say the very least. It's B-dub. The Brooklyn Bridge briefly caught fire during a fireworks show. Fireworks also reportedly shot in the crowd after an Angel City FC soccer match in Los Angeles. In Newport Beach, things got so out of hand with illegal fireworks and fights that people arrested around 100 people. Apparently, some people heard Celebrate America and took it as a personal challenge. Then there was a skydiver. You see this? Crashed hard while carrying a giant American flag in Folsom, California. Somehow, he walked away with just a cut on his lip and said he'd keep jumping. Joey Chestnut, meanwhile, inhaled 66 hot dogs for his 18th Nathan's title and was disappointed because he left 10 dogs on the table compared to his record. And maybe the wildest story, a Delta flight descending into Chicago was apparently struck by fireworks. Air traffic control warned the next plane, welcome to the war zone. Nothing says happy birthday, America, quite like that.
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12: I'm meteorologist Mace Michaels.
11: partly cloudy and pleasant tonight with a low in the mid-50s. Mostly sunny for tomorrow, a high right around 80 degrees. A chance for showers and storms Friday, high in the low 80s. Heating up through the 80s this weekend, 90s next week. 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
1: From ABC News, I'm Dave Packer. Another round of strikes on Iran tonight. President Trump now saying that recent attacks on ships in the Strait of Hormuz signaled the end of the ceasefire. Vice President J.D. Vance today.
2: The basic deal that we cut was, we'll lift our blockade if you stop shooting at ships. But if you shoot at ships, we are going to punch back, and we're going to punch back harder than ever before.
1: In Maine, a growing number of Democrats calling for Democratic nominee for Senate Graham Plattner to end his campaign after allegations of sexual assault, which Plattner denies. Maine's Democratic Party says it's voted to hold a convention if Plattner withdraws. The week-long preliminary hearing for Tyler Robinson, the man accused of murdering conservative influencer Charlie Kirk, hit a roadblock today.
3: For hours on Wednesday, attorneys and the court debated showing a video that allegedly includes Tyler Robinson's former roommate and romantic partner talking about Robinson confessing to killing Charlie Kirk. Robinson's defense attorneys argued letting the public hear a so-called confession would influence a future jury pool and would violate Robinson's right to a fair trial. Judge Tony Graff ruling to not influence an eventual jury, chunks of the video shown in open court must be edited out. The edited video will be played first thing Thursday morning. Alex Stone, ABC News.
1: An undocumented immigrant is dead after a confrontation with immigration officers Tuesday morning in Houston. ICE says Lorenzo Salgado Araujo tried to run them over. Texas Representative Sylvia Garcia.
4: This is a family tragedy. This is something that we need to always remember, that this is about a Houston family led by a father who has been here for 35 years with absolutely no criminal history.
1: To Boston, where nurses at Brigham and Women's Hospital and Mass General Brigham Home Care clinicians hit picket lines this morning. Some 4,500 workers demanding better pay and benefits. 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
7: I'm meteorologist Mace Michaels. Partly cloudy and pleasant tonight with a low in the mid-50s. Mostly sunny for tomorrow. A high right around 80 degrees. A chance for showers and storms Friday. High in the low 80s. Heating up through the 80s this weekend. 90s next week. 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

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Cody Johnson skipped making his own 4th of July message because someone else absolutely nailed it. That's next to the breakdown brought to you by T-Mobile.

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1: If somebody were to get your phone and go through your notes app right now, would there anything, is there something that you would be nervous about them reading? Like in terms of an idea in progress that you haven't quite worked out yet?
2: For sure. My notes app is a scary place. I actually have this thing that I've agreed to with myself to keep all my ideas that I come up with on tour, but I'm not allowed to write the next album on this tour yet because I'm trying to live in the moment. I'm trying to take all of this in without moving on to the next thing. So yeah, there's probably several ideas that will end up on my next project one day, but I'm not acting upon them. A thing that I would probably be the most scared about would be, so I've been doing this thing on tour where I have like a mirror that says something for each city. And all of those that I've come up with are in my notes, and I would hate for that to get out.
1: I like that. Like you're not writing, but you've got to put the idea in there at the very least. Right. Like, hey, come back to this later, you know?
2: Yeah.
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10: Here's your latest forecast from the KB 101 Weather Center.
11: I'm meteorologist Mace Michaels. Partly cloudy and pleasant tonight with a low in the mid-50s. Mostly sunny for tomorrow. A high right around 80 degrees. A chance for showers and storms Friday. High in the low 80s. Heating up through the 80s this weekend, 90s next week. 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Currently at 72 degrees.
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1: From ABC News, I'm Dave Packer. Another round of strikes on Iran tonight. President Trump now saying that recent attacks on ships in the Strait of Hormuz signaled the end of the ceasefire. Vice President J.D. Vance today.
2: The basic deal that we cut was, we'll lift our blockade if you stop shooting at ships. But if you shoot at ships, we are going to punch back, and we're going to punch back harder than ever before.
1: In Maine, a growing number of Democrats calling for Democratic nominee for Senate Graham Plattner to end his campaign after allegations of sexual assault, which Plattner denies. Maine's Democratic Party says it voted to hold a convention if Plattner withdraws. The week-long preliminary hearing for Tyler Robinson, the man accused of murdering conservative influencer Charlie Kirk, hit a roadblock today.
3: For hours on Wednesday, attorneys and the court debated showing a video that allegedly includes Tyler Robinson's former roommate and romantic partner talking about Robinson confessing to killing Charlie Kirk. Robinson's defense attorneys argued letting the public hear a so-called confession would influence a future jury pool and would violate Robinson's right to a fair trial. Judge Tony Graff ruling to not influence an eventual jury, chunks of the video shown in open court must be edited out. The edited video will be played first thing Thursday morning. Alex Stone, ABC News.
1: An undocumented immigrant is dead after a confrontation with immigration officers Tuesday morning in Houston. ICE says Lorenzo Salgado Araujo tried to run them over. Texas Representative Sylvia Garcia.
4: This is a family tragedy. This is something that we need to always remember, that this is about a Houston family led by a father who has been here for 35 years with absolutely no criminal history.
1: To Boston, where nurses at Brigham and Women's Hospital and Mass General Brigham Home Care clinicians hit picket lines this morning. Some 4,500 workers demanding better pay and benefits. 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
7: I'm meteorologist Mace Michaels. Partly cloudy and pleasant tonight with a low in the mid-50s. Mostly sunny for tomorrow. A high right around 80 degrees. A chance for showers and storms Friday. High in the low 80s. Heating up through the 80s this weekend. 90s next week. 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Right now, it's 70 degrees.
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Continuous Country, KB101. One of these fireworks is actually called Popo Magnet, and I'm not making that up. As we kind of relive 4th of July weekend last weekend, some of the most absurd fireworks names that are actually real but don't sound like it, next.

0: Continuous Country, KB101. If you lit off some fireworks over the holiday weekend, legally, of course, you know the names are almost as entertaining as the explosions. Some website went digging through actual fireworks catalogs and found some of the most ridiculous names ever printed on a label. And somehow, they're all real. You've got Wizard of Oz, Neighbor Hater, Cat Scat Fever, Shimmer Me Timbers, Hashtag Light and Run, Unicorn Puke, Pizza Apocalypse, and my personal favorite, Popo Magnet. Nothing says I'm making great life choices quite like buying a firework literally called Popo Magnet. There was also God Bless America, Put It in Reverse, Laser Kitties, and Badassical Blast. Somewhere there's a marketing meeting where somebody got paid to come up with a unicorn puke, and honestly, I respect the commitment. Like, at this point, I'm convinced the people naming fireworks are just pulling random words out of a hat, and somehow it still sells.
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11: Here's your latest forecast from the KB101 Weather Center.
12: I'm meteorologist Mace Michaels. Partly cloudy and pleasant tonight with a low in the mid-50s. Mostly sunny for tomorrow. A high right around 80 degrees. A chance for showers and storms Friday. High in the low 80s. Heating up through the 80s this weekend. 90s next week.
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Ashley Cook's got a new song called Baby Blues. We stream it or skip it. 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
1: Okay, real talk. How did we all do this in our 20s? 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I am struggling this weekend. It's Wednesday.

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The things your kids watch might be teaching them something nobody intended, and it starts as early as age 3. 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
1: You'd think cartoons are just keeping kids entertained for 20 minutes while we fold laundry, or at least pretend to. It's beat up. A new study found they may also be shaping how kids judge people. Researchers looked at more than 100 kids' movies and TV shows and found that villains are much more likely to have foreign or non-standard accents. And then they tested kids and parents by playing the same actor using different accents. Both groups were more likely to pick the accented voice for the bad guy. The wild part, those biases can start showing up as early as age 3. That doesn't mean every cartoon is doing it on purpose, but if the bad guy always sounds different, kids can start connecting different accents with being less trustworthy. Kind of amazing and a little unsettling what our brains pick up on without us even realizing it. It's like Yosemite Sam growing up with Bugs Bunny. Maybe that's why so many people are scared of the South.
2: And Doug.
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19: Here's your latest forecast from the KB101 Weather Center.
20: I'm meteorologist Mace Michaels. Partly cloudy and pleasant tonight with a low in the mid-50s. Mostly sunny for tomorrow. A high right around 80 degrees. A chance for showers and storms Friday. High in the low 80s. Heating up through the 80s this weekend. 90s next week. 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

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I've got that most wanted song of the day ready to go in minutes. 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
10: Here's your latest forecast from the KB101 Weather Center.
11: I'm meteorologist Mace Michaels. Partly cloudy and pleasant tonight with a low in the mid-50s. Mostly sunny for tomorrow. A high right around 80 degrees. A chance for showers and storms Friday. High in the low 80s. Heating up through the 80s this weekend. 90s next week.
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1: From ABC News, I'm Dave Packer. CENTCOM says they've completed an additional round of strikes against strategic targets in Iran. President Trump.
2: We just hit them very hard. And I say we hit them 20 to 1. Every time they hit us, we're going to hit them 20.
1: The president's saying that recent Iranian attacks on ships in the Strait of Hormuz signaled the end of the ceasefire. Graham Platner announcing he's suspending his campaign and will withdraw from the ballot in Maine's Senate race, one of the most closely watched in the country as Democrats seek to take back control of Congress.
3: Platner had gone underground since a former girlfriend accused him of sexual assault, which he denies.
4: This is incredibly difficult because I know that some will think it's an admission of guilt, and it most certainly is not.
3: Now the Maine State Democratic Party accusing Platner of essentially holding them hostage by demanding a say in who takes his place on the ballot.
1: ABC's Jay O'Brien, a father killed by ICE agents in Houston, Texas. ICE saying Lorenzo Salgado Araujo was in the U.S. illegally and tried to ram an officer's vehicle, his family disputing that account. ABC's John Quinones is in Texas.
5: Araujo's family says he was on his way to the construction job that helped him put three sons, all U.S. citizens, through college.
6: He did not deserve to die. He did not deserve to be reduced to a headline of Mexican man shot and killed by ICE. He deserved to live a quiet life as Lorenzo Salgado Araujo, a husband, a father, and a job creator for dozens of men who also wanted the American dream.
1: The preliminary hearing continues Thursday in Utah for the man accused of killing conservative activist Charlie Kirk. Prosecutors Wednesday unveiled surveillance video, which they say shows Tyler Robinson limping at Utah Valley University before the shooting. They claim the limp was caused by the rifle hidden inside of his pants. Robinson has not entered a plea. The hearing will determine whether the case moves to trial. 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
7: I'm meteorologist Mace Michaels. Partly cloudy and pleasant tonight with a low in the mid-50s. Mostly sunny for tomorrow. A high right around 80 degrees. A chance for showers and storms Friday. High in the low 80s. Heating up through the 80s this weekend. 90s next week. 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
1: From ABC News, I'm Dave Packer. Maine Democratic Senate candidate Graham Plattner, who denies allegations of sexual assault, now says he's getting out of the running ahead of Monday's deadline to take his name off of the ballot.
2: In an 11-minute online video announcing he's suspending his campaign, the embattled candidate again denies the allegations against him.
3: The things that have been claimed did not happen.
2: But Graham Plattner says the Democratic Party establishment has already moved past him.
3: The bigger donor networks, they have all committed to spending no money in this race if I'm in it.
2: Now, Plattner insists as the party moves forward, his movement should lead the way. Maine's Democratic Party intends to hold a convention to choose a new nominee to take on Republican incumbent Susan Collins. Stephen Portnoy, ABC News, Washington.
1: President Trump says a memorandum of understanding between Iran and the U.S. is over. This is the U.S. launched a second day of heavy strikes on Iran after ships were targeted in the Strait of Hormuz.
4: We attacked Cargo Island last night. We knocked out a piece. I said, don't touch the oil, because maybe we'll take over Cargo Island. You know, we may take over Cargo Island. There's not a thing they can do about it.
1: The president returning to the U.S. after 2 days of meetings at the NATO summit in Turkey, speaking aboard the new Air Force One plane gifted from Qatar. President Trump insisted there's no security issue with the jet, that despite the fact that he flew the old Air Force One from Turkey to the U.K.
5: Were you aware of any credible threat by Iran against Air Force One?
4: Well, I have a threat all the time. I'm number one on their list before you. But if I go, you go.
1: And we're now hearing from sources that the Secret Service urged the plane swap out of an abundance of caution amid the escalation with Iran.
6: ISIS never will come here!
1: A protest march and rally in Houston Wednesday night over the ICE shooting death of an undocumented man Tuesday. They accused Lorenzo Saldago Araujo of attempting to evade arrest and ramming his car into an ICE vehicle. Araujo was shot and died on his way to the hospital. 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
7: I'm meteorologist Mace Michaels. Partly cloudy and pleasant tonight with a low in the mid-50s. Mostly sunny for tomorrow. A high right around 80 degrees. A chance for showers and storms Friday, high in the low 80s. Heating up through the 80s this weekend, 90s next week. 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Currently, it's 59 degrees.
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13: Here's your latest forecast from the KB 101 Weather Center.
14: I'm meteorologist Mace Michaels. Partly cloudy and pleasant tonight with a low in the mid-50s. Mostly sunny for tomorrow. A high right around 80 degrees. A chance for showers and storms Friday. High in the low 80s. Heating up through the 80s this weekend. 90s next week. 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
1: From ABC News, I'm Dave Packer. CENTCOM says they've completed an additional round of strikes against strategic targets in Iran. President Trump.
2: We just hit them very hard. And I say we hit them 20 to 1. Every time they hit us, we're going to hit them 20.
1: The president's saying that recent Iranian attacks on ships in the Strait of Hormuz signaled the end of the ceasefire. Graham Platner announcing he's suspending his campaign and will withdraw from the ballot in Maine Senate race, one of the most closely watched in the country as Democrats seek to take back control of Congress.
3: Platner had gone underground since a former girlfriend accused him of sexual assault, which he denies.
4: This is incredibly difficult because I know that some will think it's an admission of guilt, and it most certainly is not.
3: Now the Maine State Democratic Party accusing Platner of essentially holding them hostage by demanding a say in who takes his place on the ballot.
1: ABC's Jay O'Brien, a father killed by ICE agents in Houston, Texas. ICE saying Lorenzo Salgado Araujo was in the U.S. illegally and tried to ram an officer's vehicle, his family disputing that account. ABC's John Quinones is in Texas.
5: Araujo's family says he was on his way to the construction job that helped him put three sons, all U.S. citizens, through college.
6: He did not deserve to die. He did not deserve to be reduced to a headline of Mexican man shot and killed by ICE. He deserved to live a quiet life as Lorenzo Salgado Araujo, a husband, a father, and a job creator for dozens of men who also wanted the American dream.
1: The preliminary hearing continues Thursday in Utah for the man accused of killing conservative activist Charlie Kirk. Prosecutors Wednesday unveiled surveillance video, which they say shows Tyler Robinson limping at Utah Valley University before the shooting. They claim the limp was caused by the rifle hidden inside of his pants. Robinson has not entered a plea. The hearing will determine whether the case moves to trial. 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
0: Here's your latest forecast from the KB101 Weather Center.
7: I'm meteorologist Mace Michaels. Partly cloudy and pleasant tonight with a low in the mid-50s. Mostly sunny for tomorrow. A high right around 80 degrees. A chance for showers and storms Friday. High in the low 80s. Heating up through the 80s this weekend. 90s next week. 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Currently 57 degrees.
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0: you're starting to feel it. 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
2: Here's your latest forecast from the KB 101 Weather Center.
3: I'm meteorologist Mace Michaels. Partly cloudy and pleasant tonight with a low in the mid-50s. Mostly sunny for tomorrow. A high right around 80 degrees. A chance for showers and storms Friday. High in the low 80s. Heating up through the 80s this weekend. 90s next week. 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Currently 57 degrees.
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1: From ABC News, I'm Dave Packer. Maine Democratic Senate candidate Graham Plattner, who denies allegations of sexual assault, now says he's getting out of the running ahead of Monday's deadline to take his name off of the ballot.
2: In an 11-minute online video announcing he's suspending his campaign, the embattled candidate again denies the allegations against him.
3: The things that have been claimed did not happen.
2: But Graham Plattner says the Democratic Party establishment has already moved past him.
3: The bigger donor networks, they have all committed to spending no money in this race if I'm in it.
2: Now, Plattner insists as the party moves forward, his movement should lead the way. Maine's Democratic Party intends to hold a convention to choose a new nominee to take on Republican incumbent Susan Collins. Stephen Portnoy, ABC News, Washington.
1: President Trump says a memorandum of understanding between Iran and the U.S. is over. This is the U.S. launched a second day of heavy strikes on Iran after ships were targeted in the Strait of Hormuz.
4: We attacked Cargo Island last night. We knocked out a piece. I said, don't touch the oil, because maybe we'll take over Cargo Island. You know, we may take over Cargo Island. There's not a thing they can do about it.
1: The president returning to the U.S. after 2 days of meetings at the NATO summit in Turkey, speaking aboard the new Air Force One plane gifted from Qatar. President Trump insisted there's no security issue with the jet, that despite the fact that he flew the old Air Force One from Turkey to the U.K.
5: Were you aware of any credible threat by Iran against Air Force One?
4: Well, I have a threat all the time. I'm number one on their list before you. But if I go, you go.
1: And we're now hearing from sources that the Secret Service urged the plane swap out of an abundance of caution amid the escalation with Iran.
6: ISIS never welcome here!
1: A protest march and rally in Houston Wednesday night over the ICE shooting death of an undocumented man Tuesday. They accused Lorenzo Saldago Araujo of attempting to evade arrest and ramming his car into an ICE vehicle. Araujo was shot and died on his way to the hospital. 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
7: I'm meteorologist Mace Michaels. Partly cloudy and pleasant tonight with a low in the mid-50s. Mostly sunny for tomorrow. A high right around 80 degrees. A chance for showers and storms Friday, high in the low 80s. Heating up through the 80s this weekend, 90s next week. 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
10: I'm meteorologist Mace Michaels. Partly cloudy and pleasant tonight with a low in the mid-50s. Mostly sunny for tomorrow. A high right around 80 degrees. A chance for showers and storms Friday. High in the low 80s. Heating up through the 80s this weekend. 90s next week. 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

of the blue, drifting off to the evening news. She said, honey, what would you do if you'd have never met me? I just laughed, said, I don't know. I could take a couple guesses, though.

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1: From ABC News, I'm Sherry Preston. Another night of U.S. attacks on Iran after President Trump declared the ceasefire over. Details from ABC's Jacqueline Lee.
2: New U.S. strikes hitting Iran, the second in 24 hours, according to a U.S. official, adding the U.S. targeting coastal radar sites and anti-ship missile locations after President Trump declared the ceasefire over. Posting on Truth Social, this is in retribution for yesterday's bombing of ships by Iran. If it happens again, it will get much worse.
1: Tehran firing back, targeting Kuwait, Qatar, and Bahrain, home to the U.S. Navy's 5th Fleet headquarters. Iran's health ministry reporting at least 14 people were killed in the new attacks. President Trump back in Washington after the NATO summit in Turkey, but he's flying out of that country in the old Air Force One, leaving behind the brand new jet that Qatar gave him. Here's ABC's Karen Waugh.
3: The new plane, donated by Qatar, reportedly does not have the same defensive capabilities. Trump denied security concerns were behind the switch.
4: So you're saying there wasn't a security concern?
5: No. Why would there?
3: But passengers on the plane were told to keep their window shades down during the flight. The Qatari jet was flown separately to a base in the UK, where the president boarded it for the rest of the flight home.
1: Maine Democrat Graham Platner now suspending his campaign for Senate.
6: We believe that for the movement to continue, it can't be made.
1: Platner denying a former girlfriend's accusations of sex assault, but facing pressure to drop out of the closely watched race. Democrats are trying to unseat Republican Senator Susan Collins as a part of their effort to take back control of the Senate. In Houston, calls for an independent investigation into the fatal ICE shooting of a Mexican husband and father. Mexico also demanding a full investigation. ICE says he was undocumented and tried to ram an officer's vehicle. His family says it didn't happen. This is ABC News.
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7: Mostly sunny today. We'll get to 82 for a high this afternoon. Tonight, partly cloudy. We'll drop to 58 for a low. Tomorrow, sunshine in the morning. A few scattered thunderstorms in the afternoon. Our high tomorrow, 84, on Saturday, sunshine with a high of 89. You want to know how you make everything on the grill better? 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
7: Here's your latest forecast from the KB101 Weather Center.
8: Mostly sunny today. We'll get to 82 for a high this afternoon. Tonight, partly cloudy. We'll drop to 58 for a low. Tomorrow, sunshine in the morning. A few scattered thunderstorms in the afternoon. Our high tomorrow, 84. On Saturday, sunshine with a high of 89. 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

0: Investigation following the ICE-involved shooting death of an undocumented immigrant in Houston. His family says he was not trying to ram officers with his vehicle, as ICE contends. Her most famous song has a billion streams, and the video has been watched a billion times on YouTube.
1: Once upon a time I was falling in love, now I'm only falling apart.
0: Solar Eclipse of the Heart has been played countless times during solar eclipses. Bonnie Tyler has passed away at the age of 75. You're listening to ABC News.
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0: The death toll from the double earthquakes in Venezuela, now more than 3,800 people. However, says ABC's James Longman, who has just returned from there.
3: Thousands more are missing. The country has relied almost entirely on foreign emergency assistance, like the $310 million from the U.S., as well as rescue teams to help find survivors. But they, like most international teams, are now gone. And while aid is still coming in, many areas are still without power, water, or food.
0: Another heat dome over a swath of the country. The southeast will be feeling those triple digits today. North Charleston and Savannah could see heat indexes once again of 115 degrees. Palm Beach International Airport is no longer President Donald J. Trump International Airport. It's what it'll be called from now on. Travelers like Jill Kripke say she doesn't think President Trump is a good example for the country, so she will boycott.
4: I think it's a joke, and I'm going to fly in and out of Orlando from now on to get to my destination.
0: However, other travelers like Terry Kaiser say it's exciting to have a president in their backyard. And as to people like Kripke,
5: I think they're crazy. They want to get on I-95 and drive an hour south or 2 hours north. They go right ahead, but you know what? Just because of a name change to change your airport, come on.
0: Palm Beach International has officially begun transitioning its airport codes from PBI to DJT. I'm Sherry Preston, ABC News.
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11: Good morning, Dave Brooks joining you. It's 6:05 on your Thursday morning. Heat's going to start wrapping up from here, but we're starting this Thursday a little on the cool side. Currently downtown Bemidji and even 50 degrees. 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Stories we're following from around the state and the region. That's incoming next with the Minnesota News Network.
12: Minnesota News Network, I'm Tasha Radel. A new report from the Minnesota Office of the Legislative Auditor is giving high marks to the state's voter registration system. The report says counties follow the verification process nearly 100% of the time. Republicans questioned the numbers, and Republican Representative Steve Jacob from Altura says it can be better.
13: Even at the very best count here, 99.9%, a great number, but still 3,800 votes undisputed that we know are somehow inaccurate or something going on with those votes. That's that's not a clear win to my constituents.
12: Secretary of State Steve Simon responded.
8: Today's OLA report shows that Minnesota's voter registration system is fundamentally sound. While there is room for improvement, as always, the underlying system should inspire confidence.
12: Simon says the Elections Performance Index from MIT, looking at all 50 states, had Minnesota ranked number one in performance. A Maryland woman is facing an attempted murder charge after prosecutors say she tried to drown her 15-year-old daughter in West Battle Lake on July 4th. 35-year-old Jasmine Laws is also charged with felony and misdemeanor domestic assault. Investigators say an argument between the two turned violent, and witnesses reported seeing Laws hold the girl's head underwater. The teen suffered serious but non-life-threatening injuries. A new report from the Minnesota DNR that was decades in the making finds most Minnesota lakes remain healthy for fish and aquatic life. Fisheries research scientist Derek Barr says the study was massive.
14: Over 1,400 surveys covered 908 lakes across 47 watersheds. In general, across the watersheds that we were able to assess, 77% of those indicated that they were fully supporting aquatic life based on the fish index of biological integrity.
12: This is
11: MNN, I believe she was going to say. Good morning. I'm Dave Brooks. It's 8 past 6 on your Thursday morning. Let's get into your sports report. Good night for the Minnesota Twins. They walked it off with a 6-5 win over the Cleveland Guardians at Target Field last night, despite the bullpen trying to give it away. Newcomer Alan Roden, his first ever big league game, he was the guy, drove in the game-winning run with an RBI single in the bottom of the ninth to walk us off. That's a pretty good first game, I would say. Good up, Alan. Minnesota's now won four straight, hoping to get the sweep. We'll see what happens today under the daytime sunshine. The Twins will finish out this three-game divisional series. They're hosting the Cleveland Guardians at Target Field today, 12:40, first pitch. See the game on Twins TV. 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WNBA, the Minnesota Lynx, they snapped their two-game skid. They topped the Connecticut Sun in their rematch of the Monaghan Sun Arena in Connecticut, 86-80. Nice. Kayla McBride, she led all the scorers with 23 for the Lynx. Couple of big names though sitting on the bench. But one big name that was on the bench from the get-go, because that's what head coaches do, and they still do great. Head coach Cheryl Reeve becomes the most winningest coach in WNBA history, notching 380th win. She's all alone in that category and only going to go north from here. Good up for Coach Reeve. The Lynx will be back in action on Saturday. Back home, they're hosting the New York Liberty at Target Center, downtown Minneapolis. Catch that at a noon tip-off Saturday. See the game on ABC. And it's Summer League, but the NBA Summer League begins today in Las Vegas. The Timberwolves will tip off summer action against the New Orleans Pelicans. 6:09 on your Thursday morning, KB101 Weather Center forecast. Let's talk weather talk. Definitely on the warm side, going to be feeling nice. Temperatures will be going up from here. Not excessively warm, at least not yet, but I think a true summer heat wave is going to be moving in as we approach the incoming weekend. So yesterday was the low spot. Now we start cranking it up. Sunny today. We will get over the 80 mark by a couple degrees. 82. Wind should be fairly light and uneventful through the day today. Look for temps to drop to about 60 tonight. Tomorrow, sunshine and a high temp near 85. Wind will be out of the south about 5 to 10. But as we make our way into Friday afternoon and evening, just enough instability is going to come in for a very disorganized possibility for a rogue, isolated popcorn shower, maybe thunderstorm, what are called convective systems. They're not really organized. It's not a frontal system coming through. You get a frontal system coming through, you get organization. That's when you can get the big bad stuff. But you get enough heat and humidity. You watched heat rise up off your barbecue grill, right? Gets about same kind of thing off of your cement driveway or asphalt driveway. Same kind of thing can happen. You get enough bubbling up, rising. You can get just enough of that to bubble up a rogue shower, maybe thunderstorm. Just enough to christen the weekend. I would not call off any outdoor plans, but look for the high tomorrow to be about 85. Once we get into the weekend, the word hot will be appropriate right on through. Sunshine and hot Saturday and Sunday both. Highs averaging about 92 for the weekend for those daytime highs. Even into next week, looks like Monday in particular might be 95 degrees. Now, we should also mention we're starting to get to that point where statistically we get to be about as hot as it gets. Roughly 3 weeks past the solstice, which would be about the second week in July, which would be, hey, right about where we are. Statistically, as warm as it gets, generally. So, enjoy this, because 6 months ago, yeah, we were on the other side of that spectrum, and 6 months from now, we'll be back. So, those of you that have, you know, moaned and complained about it's so cold in Minnesota, this is what you've been waiting for. Well, it's too hot now. Fine, bottle up this heat. Hang on to this heat so 6 months from now. Remember when it was really hot and I wasn't happy? Well, I'm not happy now. Well, do as best you can now. There's that old adage question, would you rather be too hot or too cold? Too being the key phrase here, T-O-O. I'd take too hot over too cold. Well, that might be the case for the weekend. Good thing in the land of 10,000 lakes, there's somewhere you can go cannonballing in. Looks to be also a little more settled next week, so looks like hopefully you've got as much rainfall as you need to get, because we might be shutting down the spigot for a little bit. Temperature is going to be on the warm side, at least for the next little while. Downtown right now, we're looking just fine. Radar screen is clear and quiet. Pressure downtown is slowly, slowly falling, 29.96. The wind is a non-factor. The lake is like glass out there. Dew point is at 50. The status around the land of 10,000 lakes. Monoman has got a nice rising sunshine. They're clear and at 55. Waskish, clear, 52. Ely is clear, 48. Couple of cooler spots. That's wringing a lot of the moisture out of the air, so you'll be driving in with your defrosters going, I think. Not because of frost, just because everything is so condensed. My windshield, just solid, solid moisture. Grass, dew, yeah. Downtown Bemidji, blue sky, rising sun, wispy cloud or two, and an even 50. That is your forecast here at your weather station. That will bring you up to date from your news and information leader. It's 13 past 6 Thursday. 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

0: continue is Country KB101 newcomer Zach John King. Knocking back a little OJ, preferably with the pulp, my preference. Good morning. I'm Dave Brooks. 6:23 on your Thursday morning. All kinds of good shows to check out. One thing to think about, go to see a show. They're not always be music, but it is a musical comedy at the Paul Bunyan Playhouse. The Church Basement Ladies, tonight and tomorrow, 7:30 curtain each time. Unfortunately, one thing came in. Their next show, On the Verge, for reasons I'm not sure, is canceled. Just not going to be able to happen. So once the Church Basement Ladies roll out, it'll be a little extra preparation time for Avenue Q, the Puppets live musical comedy. That'll start on July 30th through into mid-August. So that one's going to go, but yeah, don't miss out. Paul Bunyan Playhouse. Lots of other great shows. Tomorrow, music. Jackson Dean. He'll be in concert at Shooting Star Casino in Manoman. That's going to be a heck of a show. Keith Urban on Saturday night. He'll be one of the headliners at the Lakefront Fest down in the Twin Cities, Prior Lake. A lot of other good shows coming. Let's not forget We Fest coming to Detroit Lakes August 6th through the 8th. Lainey Wilson, Thomas Rhett, Brooks and Dunn, Diamond Rio, and more. Make your plans. Cody Johnson, August 29th, one-night stand at Grand Casino Arena, downtown St. Paul. You have Dan and Shay, Tyler Hubbard, Josh Rosh, all sharing the stage September 13th at the new Mystic Lake Amphitheater. Zach Topp will be at Grand Casino Arena in St. Paul October 10th, and the list just keeps on going. So make your plans. Get those tickets. Let's go see some shows. What do you say? We've got a forecast breakdown. It is incoming, but before we do, Riley Green. He's in next on KB101. Good morning to you.
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0: 6:28 on your Thursday morning. Yeah, I got a little coffee going this morning, going well. It's the official KB101 Morning Show coffee, the Kona Blend, Taste of the Islands. So much appreciation to Pepsi Nye Bottling and Northern Lakes Vending. They supplied us, so thank you to them. And because of them, I can raise my mug in your general direction and share a sip with you on this Thursday. Good morning indeed. Just think about it. This is the newest from Riley Green, sipping back on something on Continuous Country, KB101.

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0: continue is Country KB101. That's Kane Brown, his newest. I got a woman. Good for him. Good morning to you. I'm Dave Brooks, 6:35 on your Thursday morning. You know, I think there's some things in life that when it happens, hopefully in a positive way, you're going to remember forever. Your first real exposure to pop culture. That's one I can remember. And it's not like you don't ever see it, but a lot of times when you're a kid, whatever you're exposed to is whatever mom and dad let into the house, right? If they're in the car, they're listening to their music. If they are watching TV, you're watching their show. Whatever it happens to be, and maybe they're not super plugged into pop culture, or maybe a small part of it. But I can remember it was the summer of 1989. My mom, it started with a bad thing. You're going to go out there, Dave, and you're going to clean the garage. And I wasn't in, you know, being punished or anything. It was just something that needed to be done. And, well, kid's going to do it. I was old enough to start doing things like that. So, okay, this is how far back was 1989. This is when the headphones that mom gave me had a built-in radio, and she tuned it in. So I was listening to the music station that I wanted to. I was kind of looking around and found one. And wow, not only was it the music of the time, which is something my parents weren't listening to, so I was becoming exposed to all these names that I may have heard sprinkled around at school, but they didn't mean anything to me. And suddenly, it's like getting the punchline to the joke. You've heard the punchline, but it doesn't make sense because you didn't hear the joke, right? Now you're getting the joke and the punchline, so to speak. It was not opening the door, it was kicking the door down, and not just the music, everything else that came down with it, hearing about all the cool stuff that was going on. Hey, this summer we're going to do this, and all your friends are going to this place, and oh, it was marvelous, and it was a watershed moment. It was, once you see it, you can't unsee it. There was no going back for me. It was marvelous, and I became thirsty for more pop culture, and I got myself a big old glass and chug-a-lugged pop culture pretty much ever since. So that was a good, fun moment. Hopefully you've had some moments like that that were positive. And even just that particular wing, can you remember when you got your first real good look into pop culture? Well, pop culture is of the now. We're going to throw it back to yesteryear. It is Throwback Thursday. That and your forecast have a rendezvous with us here next on the KB101 Morning Show. The Northwoods looks pretty nice while looking over your handlebars. Whether you pedal or you like power, get out there and bike safe from Continuous Country KB101.
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7: 641 on your Thursday morning. KB101 Weather Center forecast comes your way courtesy of the Bemidji Cooperative Association. 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Sunshine today, 82, a little warmer than yesterday. Light and variable breeze. Clouds will thicken up a bit tonight, 59 for the low. Tomorrow, mostly sunny, high about 85 and a south breeze, 5 to 10. Maybe a rogue, isolated popcorn shower, maybe thunderstorm tomorrow evening. But otherwise, pretty nice. And then a heat wave into the weekend into the 90s. Current conditions and the radar next.
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7: 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No such thing as a breeze today, and 57 on the rise. That is your forecast right here at your weather station. 6:43 Thursday morning. Well, it's about time we grab the hands of time and toss them back just a little bit. KB101, we love to play mostly the new stuff. It's nice to throw in some of the classic goodies, but how far deep back do you go? Generally, about 1990. Does that mean there's nothing good prior to 1990? Are you crazy? Of course not. It's just fun to throw open the treasure chest every so often and what we call Throwback Thursday. The keepers of those keys, well, Coca-Cola of Bemidji. Gotta love that the Stevens family, they love the way that yesterday both used to sound and taste. Very much like I do. Same Coke. Same feeling. Well, this one, we're tossing back to one of country royalty, 1980. They came out with their sixth album together. So this is the Oak Ridge Boys. This is Throwback Thursday on Continuous Country, KB 101.
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The Oak Ridge Boys back to 1980, thanks to Coca-Cola of Bemidji. Something from way back when, something from now. 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

0: Continue with Country KB101B by you, Luke Combs' newest. Good morning, Dave Brooks joining you. 10 minutes in front of 7 on your Thursday. It is today only, online only. It's our big deals auction day. Driving around in a filthy car, and I mean the inside, you filthy animal. Mine too. My car is sometimes like my office, and sometimes it looks like it. You just kind of throw stuff, and you'll get around to it later. Well, if you've got a car that could use a little attention on the inside, Chandler's Detail Plus. Because we might say hi to Brad and the crew, and they're going to make that thing look like $1 million. On the inside in particular, they'll get a nice mini detail for smaller cars. Now, if you got a bigger truck, you can still get this and kind of negotiate from there. There are two of these, and each one of them, $225 value package. What will they go for? We'll find out. The bidding is already opened and will go until 7 o'clock tonight. Take a look for yourself. Make a bid for yourself. 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You'll find them on the south edge of town. And I know what I'm talking about because I sleep on one too. I've got the Ainsley Scott. You might be thinking, well, what is that? Mikkel is not just trying to, you know, push some mattress that just came rolling in off the truck. 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He put his kids' names on the mattresses he created, including the Ainsley Scott. So congrats to that, and he does an amazing job. Well, to share that with you, I brought in Mikkel and his daughter slash lead sleep specialist slash co-owner Zoe. Hey, you two, good morning.
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0: say so. Continuous Country KB101. Say So, that's the newest from Dan and Shay. I do believe I mentioned earlier they'll be headlining a triple header September 13th at the Mystic Lake Amphitheater. That's a huge place in Shakopee. Tyler Hubbard, Josh Ross going to be part of the same bill, same stage, same night. That'll be fun with Dan and Shay. Good morning. I'm Dave Brooks. We're knocking on the door of 7 a.m. Marvelous start to your Thursday. Got a little cool this morning. Some places actually dipped into the 40s. That's why everything is so wet. Didn't get rain. It's just dew. We are KBHP Bemidji, Walker, Park Rapids, and Rosby, a service of Paul Bunyan Broadcasting and streaming online at KB101FM.com. It's 57 and on the rise at 7 a.m.
1: From ABC News, I'm Sherry Preston. Another night of airstrikes. The U.S. hitting Iran and Iran hitting U.S. military sites in the Middle East, including in Bahrain, where the Navy's Fifth Fleet is headquartered. ABC Chief Global Affairs Correspondent Martha Raddatz with more.
2: Overnight, a new round of U.S. attacks on Iran, larger in scope than those the night before, according to a U.S. official, striking at least 90 military targets. The president in Turkey at the NATO summit saying he was done talking to Iran. But last night on Air Force One, returning from the summit, the president claiming that the Iranians called him wanting to make a deal.
1: That Air Force One taking the president back to the White House wasn't the same Air Force One he flew over there, the one gifted to the president by Qatar. ABC national correspondent Stephen Portnoy has that.
3: Multiple sources say the Secret Service urged the president not to fly on the new plane out of Turkey due to differences in the security capabilities from the older version of Air Force One. More than a dozen Senate Democrats sent a letter earlier this week to the Secretary of the Air Force and the government contractor that converted the Qatari jet, pointing to reports that taxpayers might have spent $1 billion to outfit it for the president's use. The senators voiced the concern that certain upgrades might have been skipped to rush the plane into service.
1: Following allegations of sexual assault against their old candidate, ABC's Jay O'Brien says the Democrats are going to have to find a new candidate to take on Senator Susan Collins in Maine.
4: In the nation's most closely watched Senate race, after a remarkable standoff with the Maine Democratic Party, disgraced Senate candidate Graham Plattner ending his campaign.
5: We believe that for the movement to continue, it can't be made.
1: That was from a video message Plattner put out last night. Israeli forces killing at least a dozen people in Gaza over the last 24 hours. Among those dead, a driver for the charity World Central Kitchen. You're listening to ABC News.
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3: Attorney Ben Crump is calling for a full, transparent investigation into the death of 18-year-old Nolan Wells, who police suspect might have drowned while on vacation with friends in Horn Island, Mississippi.
4: We're trying to be very transparent because the family has some concerns about the state of Mississippi doing an investigation of the death of a young black man where young white students may be looked at as having some culpability. So the family is concerned about that.
3: The family calling for its own autopsy into Wells' death. Facebook and Instagram parent Meta say they will investigate more than $13 billion, about $9 billion U.S., and put it towards building its first artificial intelligence data center in Canada. It will be built in Alberta. Deloitte is predicting back-to-school spending will drop about 6% this year. The consulting firm also says most consumers expect the economy to worsen over the next 6 months. On a typical day, Google processes over 16 billion queries online, but earlier this week, the numbers were a lot higher. ABC's Jim Ryan with more on why.
5: On Tuesday night, the world's most popular search engine crushed its own all-time record for searches per second. And it's no coincidence that it comes during World Cup play in North America. Google won't disclose precise numbers, but says the most searched term was Argentina versus Egypt.
3: Sherry Preston, ABC News.
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9: Minnesota News Network, I'm Tasha Radel. A state lawmaker says more than 17,000 Minnesotans have dropped their health insurance because the premiums are too high. DFL Representative Brad Tapke of Shakopee blames the federal government for not renewing the Affordable Care Act tax credits.
10: Health insurance was already an extremely expensive burden on people to start with. And so that's an incredible thing that is happening and is really also disproportionately hitting greater Minnesota, where we have hospitals that are failing because they can't afford to do what they want because people aren't able to afford their health insurance.
9: Tapke says without the help of the federal government, this will fall on state lawmakers to make health insurance more affordable in the next legislative session. The FBI is offering a reward of up to $150,000 for information leading to the arrest of another fugitive charged in Minnesota's massive Feeding Our Future fraud case. 42-year-old Fahad Muhammad Noor is accused of fraudulently collecting more than $5 million in federal child nutrition funds using fake invoices. FBI Director Kash Patel.
11: This should showcase to the world the length that we will go as an interagency and as a task force to apprehend and arrest and bring to justice anyone who steals our dollars that are meant for our most vulnerable citizens.
9: Investigators believe Noor fled to Somalia in early 2022, shortly after federal raids launched the investigation. Anyone with information is asked to call 1-800-CALL-FBI. A woman convicted in the 2025 shooting death of a Halak man has been sentenced to 15 years in prison. Jordan Carroll pleaded guilty to second-degree felony murder in the death of Justin Esperaza. Investigators say Hansen shot Esperaza with his own handgun inside his Halak home. This is MNN.
7: Good morning. Dave Brooks joining you. It is now 7:08 on your Thursday morning. 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
7: 7:08 on your Thursday morning, the sports report. And when you're waiting for a good sports report, you're hoping that the news is going to be good. Okay, Bobby, Mommy, hurt me.
14: It's pretty good.
7: Here it comes.
14: It's pretty good.
7: Because I'm a Minnesota sports fan. I know it's coming. I know it's inevitable.
14: Well, inevitably, no, yeah. But today's news is actually good. By September, I can't guarantee anything. But I can tell you now, the Twins are within a half game of the final wild card spot and only two games out of first.
7: And of course, that means something different in the AL Central this year.
14: The AL overall, I was just looking at the standings.
7: Yeah, how is that happening?
14: So there's only five teams above 500 in the American League right now.
7: How does that even happen?
14: I don't know.
7: So Interleague
14: play and the National League is much better right now, I guess.
7: The way they figured it out, well, half the team's got to be above 500. Yeah, but that's not how baseball does it. You know,
14: yeah.
7: It's just a little different. And this year, are we throwing the World Series to the National League already? It's July.
14: Kinda looks like. Well, there is one team that's really running away with it. The Tampa Bay Rays.
7: Who would have thought that?
14: 18 games above 500 right now. Yeah.
7: Well.
14: Tampa Bay. So.
7: This is why we do what we do.
14: But basically, the American League, I think Chicago leads the Central two games above 500. Cleveland's a game above 500. Twins are one below 500. And in the West, I think Seattle leads one game above 500.
7: So now
14: it's
7: that we are
14: crazy.
7: In the hunt,
14: yeah,
7: similar to 2025, and then came the fire sale. How are you predicting? I mean, we're still, 3 weeks away from the trade deadline? Something like that?
14: I don't think they dare do anything that crazy again.
7: Jim Polet pretty much got fired by his family.
14: Yeah.
7: You think Tom is learning?
14: I would think he would.
7: Let's hope so.
14: Or
7: there will be pitchforks and torches, maybe literally.
14: But who's going to be selling? I mean, everybody's still in it. Everybody can still make the wild card right now.
7: Yeah.
14: So I don't know.
7: I don't see us buying because we're the Polad family owner.
14: Right.
7: But, hopefully we're not going to do that jackass fire sale again.
14: I can't imagine that. No, I don't see that happening.
7: Yeah.
14: Here we are. The Twins get a 6-5 win over Cleveland and just called up right fielder Alan Roden. It's a single in the bottom of the ninth to bring home the winning run. He was 2-for-5 with two runs batted in. Cody Clemens and Luke Kieschel each hit a double in the victory. Twins at 46 and 47. Again, two games out of first and a half game out of the final wild card spot. They have won 7 of their last 8 now, and they'll go for a sweep today at 12:40. 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Meanwhile, Minnesota Lynx head coach Cheryl Reeve is now the winningest coach in WNBA history. Her team outscored the Connecticut Sun 26-15 in the fourth quarter to rally for an 86-80 win last night at Mohegan Sun Arena. Kayla McBride led the way with 23 points. Dorka Juhas had 12 points on 4-of-6 shooting from three-point range. So Reeve, at 380 wins, has now surpassed Mike Tebow for first on the list. And by the way, Tebow's son Eric is an assistant on Reeve's staff. Natasha Howard had a double-double with 12 points and 10 rebounds. Olivia Miles was out for a second straight game. They're now 16-6 on the season and will host the New York Liberty Saturday at noon at Target Center. What else we got going on? World Cup continues today. The first of the quarterfinals in New England has France and Morocco squaring off tomorrow.
7: Can we get another anchor, please? Somebody's...
14: Friday, there is a game Friday. That is Spain and Belgium in L.A. And then Saturday, we've got Switzerland. And who's Switzerland playing? The French, I believe. I don't know. They wrote the story weird, and I'm trying to. They wrote the story weird, and I'm trying to wing it right now.
7: You're not used to in the sports report hearing about international and Switzerland currently marching toward the borders.
14: Yes.
7: It sounds like a war report.
14: Yeah, it's Argentina and Switzerland Saturday. Sorry, England and Norway will also square off. All right, I think I finally figured it out. Wimbledon continues. We're into the getting into the semifinals now. In the quarters yesterday, Alexander Zverev. A straight-set victory over Taylor Fritz. He'll face Arthur Fury in the semis. Fury downed Flavio Caboli. And in women's singles, Linda Neskova topped Elise Mertens, and Marta Kostajek beat Jasmine Paolini. And locally, the Bemidji Titan Legion softball team swept Red Lake Falls in a doubleheader yesterday up in Black Duck, 7-2 and 14-10. Izzy Radnicki and Jill Pokrabic had two runs batted in each in Game 1. Olivia Burt went 3-for-4 with three runs batted in Game 2. Radnicki and Pokrabic each drove in three as well. And Mackenzie Bullock was the winning pitcher in both games. Next up, they're off to the New England tournament on Saturday. And that is what's going on in sports.
7: Booyah. Thank you, Kevin.
14: Twins are in it.
7: Allegedly.
14: For the moment.
7: For the moment.
14: Yes.
7: Just hold on to your expectations, everybody.
14: Oh, I haven't jumped on the bandwagon, trust me.
7: Yeah. Santa Claus doesn't usually come in July.
14: That's right.
7: Thank you, sir.
14: You bet.
7: It's 14 past 7 Thursday morning. 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They'll keep you rolling down the road. Gorgeous day today. I'm going out and I'm calling it a perfect day. Maybe a slight more of a breeze would be just the thing out of the south. Sunny and 82. Wind will be light and variable, though. Maybe a few more clouds, though, tonight. We'll drop down to 59. Tomorrow, another lovely honey of a day. Sunny and 85. South breeze 5 to 10. Now, you get just enough instability. It might bubble up a rogue, isolated popcorn shower. Maybe thunderstorm tomorrow evening. Don't schedule anything differently. If you get hit with something, you get hit with something. It'll be kind of the exception to the rule. And then it really gets warm for the weekend. Into the 90s we go. Current conditions and the radar next.
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7: Radar screen, we're clear, we're quiet, we're good. Barometer downtown is at the moment steady, 29.97, but it is going to be falling here pretty quick. Wind is light, very much a non-factor. The leaves are not, well, kind of wiggling a little bit. One or two ripples on the lakes, that's about it. We have a dew point at 56, so a little muggy, but not too bad. The status around the land of 10,000 lakes, Walker, rising sun there at 53. Duluth, at least over the harbor, sun is rising, 61. Fauston, partly cloudy and 53. Downtown Bemidji, sunshine, one or two clouds, blue sky, and 56. That is your forecast here at your weather station. That will bring you up to date from your news and information leader. 16 past 7 Thursday morning. 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

0: Continuous Country, KB101 newcomer Stella Lefty, Boston. Good morning, I'm Dave Brooks. It is 7:26 on your Thursday morning. Well, here we are rolling into a nice, warm, going to be kind of muggy, going to be hot again, summertime. There is the old adage, you can't please everybody. You just can't. You can tailor make it. This is going to be the most perfect day, and I guarantee you, somebody's not going to like something about it. It's too warm. It's too sunny. There's a little bit of a breeze. The breeze is coming from the east-northeast rather than the northeast. It doesn't really matter, right? It's somebody's going to find something not to like. Now, is it going to be a little too warm this weekend? Yeah. The key phrase being too, T-O-O, too warm. Heat wave. Going to be 90-some degrees this weekend. Humidity to boot. Looks like storms, for the most part, are going to stay at bay for the largest point. So I hope you got enough rain here in the last little while. I know central and southern Minnesota definitely did. We picked up over an inch of rain here. That's not bad. The lawns, less crispy than they were earlier this summer, a lot more green. So we've definitely gone the right way. That's nice. But now it's just going to be warm. It's going to be hot. Honestly, I like this. I will take this versus the 40 below. I'll take this in a heartbeat. We're not going to triple digits, not as far as we know, but into the 90s, even mid-90s next week. Yeah, it's possible. Is that going to be a little too warm? Yeah, certainly could be. A lot of humming of air conditioners will be your bedtime lullaby. But you know, like I said, you can't please everybody. But what you can do, you got plenty of opportunities to do, is to stay comfortable. So, you know, heat is a lot easier to deal with than the cold. In the cold, you need all kinds of layers. In the summer, you can just shed those layers. You need to stay warm and generate heat, make a fire to some degree. In the summer, you just dip into one of the lakes. Technically, it's free. There's lots of ways that you can kind of get around it. You know, in the daytime, have your curtains closed. Don't let the sun blast into the windows, especially on those south-facing windows. That makes a big difference. You can, as the temperatures go down at night, have your windows open. Let some of that air come in if you don't have AC. And then close those windows. Try to bottle up the quote-unquote cool air as best you can. Sometimes it works. Sometimes it's dry air. Sometimes it's humid air. There's ways to kind of get around it. And then in the evening, open up the windows and just trying to ventilate the house out again and get those windows open. And yeah, it makes a difference. Summertime, though, if you haven't already felt it, you will be in the next little while. Temps start ratcheting up starting today. We're going to start ratcheting you towards an opportunity to get into your Thursday with a check in the win column. We call it the Trivia Challenge, your Thursday morning edition. It's incoming next on the KB101 Morning Show. Good luck to you.
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0: 7:32 Thursday morning. It is go time. The McDonald's Trivia Challenge. I said it, didn't I? Old habits. No, they've stepped out. So, the Trivia Challenge. Your opportunity is now. So call now. 218-444-1011 or toll free 1-888-77-KB101. Advice, do better than I am doing. Flip your brain to fully on mode, because clearly I have not quite adjusted my knob yet. Coffee is still landing, I suppose. So I'm going to have two categories laid out for you. There's a question that relates to each of those categories. Your job is to call me and tell me which of those two categories you think will lead you to victory, so long as you have not won in the last 30 days. Get the question right, and you get a good prize. Could be leading to a couple of different opportunities prize-wise, and not to mention bragging rights. So call now, again, so long as you have not won in the last 30 days. 218-444-1011 or toll-free 1-888-77-KB101. Couple of one-ringers this morning. Not going to go in and take those until we get somebody that's going to truly hang in there like a strong kid on the monkey bars. Your chance is now to get your Thursday rolling the right way. Prizes? Maybe it'll be food. Maybe it'll be something practical. It's a couple of different opportunities, but you need to make a call and hang in there for more than just the one ringer to make it happen for your chance at the Trivia Challenge. I want you to win. This isn't like gatekeeping. I may come up with some difficult questions if I want, but no, we want you to get the check of the win column. So call now and make it happen. 218-444-1011. Or toll-free, 1-888-77-KB101. The chance is now. It's waiting for you. It's like low-hanging fruit. Just got to walk by and pluck it. Waiting for you. Chances are waning, though, for you to make that call in. We'll give you another moment or so to call in and make it happen, because the Trivia Challenge, well, I guess it does wait for no man. For some degree. Good morning and welcome to the Trivia Challenge. What is your name, brave soul, and where are you calling from?
8: Russell from the garbage truck.
0: Hey, Russ, he's rolling this morning. How are you doing?
8: Okay.
0: I'm glad to hear it. Well, here's going to be a good morning for you. And if you see, we could turn it into a better morning with a check in the win column. Two categories for you, Russell. Are you ready?
8: Yep.
0: Category number one, thinking of you, Dad. Or category number two, talking in all caps. Which category, Russell, do you want to go with?
8: Oh, let's try number one.
0: Thinking of you, Dad. Well, I am thinking of my dad. My dad is originally from the state of Missouri, or he said it with an accent, Missouri. What is the capital city of the state of Missouri? Straight up. Get a moment to look it up if you need to, or if you happen to know it. I have visited this city. The capital city of the state of Missouri. What is Missouri's state capital?
8: I don't know.
0: Are you white flagging me then, Russell?
8: Yep.
0: All right. Russell's going to white flag Missouri, but that's okay. Russell, I hope you roll on into a great Thursday, And thank you for the call, sir. So Russell's going to white flag me this morning when it comes to the state of Missouri, the capital city for the state of Missouri. Well, what would the capital city of Missouri be? Let's see if you've looked it up yet. Good morning and welcome. Trivia Challenge wants to know who you are and where you're calling from.
9: This is Sally.
0: Hi, Sally. Good morning. Missouri's state capital. What city is that?
9: Jefferson.
0: Jefferson City would be the correct name. You got it, Sally. Hold tight. I'm going to get some details to you and from you. Okay, Sally?
9: Okay, thanks.
0: All right, hold tight. She knew it. Yeah, Jefferson City. Visited there one time. Jefferson City is the capital city of Missouri, as my dad would say it. So, thinking of you, Dad, and thinking of Jefferson City, and thinking of Sally, who got it. So congratulations to you, Sally. Your next chance to get in with the Trivia Challenge comes around tomorrow morning and every weekday morning, 7:30 on the KB101 Morning Show. In the meantime, we carry on. This is Kenny Chesney's latest on Continuous Country, KB101.

0: Continuous Country, KB101, Kenny Chesney. Carry on. Good morning. I'm Dave Brooks. 7:39 on your Thursday morning. Sometimes the bloom comes off the rose, something that's been absolutely maybe sacred for such a long, long time, and then it's not so sacred anymore. To some degree still is. It's just not carrying itself. For a lot of folks, maybe Star Wars might be the thing. Star Wars is something. It was the very first movie I ever saw. It was the first time it was released in theaters. I don't know, a month after it came out, something like that. My parents brought me. I don't remember being there, but I know I was there, and I grew up like a lot of kids of my age on Star Wars. You know, do I think Star Wars has completely gone bad? No, but I do think it's certainly not lived up to the bar I can remember. I remember going to see Episode 8. Wasn't that, not The Rise of Skywalker, Last Jedi. There we go. And as soon, it took me like a year to really, truly come to terms with how much I didn't hate the movie, but really didn't like the movie. Difference. And I've never felt that way about a Star Wars anything before. Maybe the holiday special. Maybe. But beyond that, yeah, ever since then, it's been kind of hit and miss. Some things have been really good, and I think living up to some degree of the bar, and others not quite making it to the bar. So, you know, but there's other things that sometimes, too, it's been around, and then something changes. Sometimes that's sports. I know some people that as soon as instant replay got put into things, the sport's not the same. As soon as free agency became a thing, and maybe the pitch clock and baseball, whatever it is, the two-line pass in hockey, sure, whatever. It's just not the purest that it is. I'll admit, I don't like the fact that base runners automatically go to second base in extra innings in Major League Baseball. That's like a beer league kind of a thing. You might as well start everybody with a 1-1 count. You might as well do it. Major League Baseball should be played purely. You want to get a base runner? Get a hit. If that means you're going into the 14th inning, then that's what it means, because the kids are watching. Show them how the big guys do it. Anyway, bloom, stay on the rose. We'll see if Mother Nature can do that, but if you don't like the heat, well, we may have already lost that battle. Heat wave incoming, as is your forecast from the KB101 Weather Center. That's next.
1: The great outdoors. 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When the weather puts a damper on your plans to get outside, we'll keep you posted. 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
0: Quarter to eight, Thursday morning, KB101 Weather Center forecast comes your way courtesy of Paul Bunyan Communications, serving and connecting local businesses. I mean, it's just going to be a honey of a day today. I don't know a better way to put it. Sunny, 82, light and variable breeze. Maybe a cloud or two tonight will drop down to 59. Tomorrow, another lovely way to start the weekend mode. Sunny and 85. South wind about 5 to 10. There is the possibility tomorrow afternoon and evening, a popcorn isolated rogue shower, maybe thunderstorm, but it's going to be kind of more the exception than the rule, but just not to be ruled out. Then the heat wave for the weekend. Current conditions and the radar next.
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0: Downtown and around town, the radar screen, we're clear, we're good. The barometer downtown is starting to fall. Wind is light, uneventful, and an even 60 degrees and on the rise. That is your forecast right here at your weather station. Well, I'd say it's been a pretty good summer for her. She's back on the country music charts, just got married, and now she's on the hit Toy Story 5 soundtrack. Here's Taylor Swift on KB101.

0: Continuous Country, KB101. I knew it. I knew you. That's Taylor Swift. She's back on the country music charts, direct from the Toy Story 5 soundtrack, the newlywed herself. Yeah, it's been a good summer for her. Good morning. I'm Dave Brooks. 10 minutes in front of 8 on a good start to your Thursday morning. Going to be darn near a perfect day. I would take just a little bit more of a breeze, just a little, just to take the edge off when you need it, and we'll get there. 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

0: milk moving on. Continuous country, KB101. It just happens to be the number one song in the country. Hate How You Look. Congratulations to Josh Ross. That's off of his brand new Later Tonight album. Just came out this past fall. Good morning. I'm Dave Brooks. We're closing in on 8 a.m. on your Thursday morning. Marvelous day. I don't know what you like to do in the morning, but a little outdoor time, taking in some sunrise with your coffee, or if we're already rolling and we're just about to roll into work or wherever we're going to, well, we're just about there. But take in that moment. Enjoy those little moments. Those little moments are important. You know, those dewy blades of grass. Enjoy those. Think of like walking through your own personal poem. How's that? It's a little heavy, a little deep? All right. We are KBHP Bemidji, Walker, Park Rapids, and Black Duck Lake, a service of Paul Bunyan Broadcasting. We're also streaming through the on-air mobile app powered by Nature's Edge Garden Center. 8 a.m. and time for ABC News.
1: From ABC News, I'm Sherry Preston. The latest round of airstrikes from the U.S. and Iran, larger in scope than the night before, hitting at least 90 military targets, according to a U.S. official. Iran retaliating, targeting American bases in Kuwait, Bahrain, and Qatar. The renewed tensions reflected at the gas pump, says ABC's Rebecca Jarvis.
2: The national average jumping 6 cents overnight to $3.81 a gallon this morning, according to Gas Buddy. And the key here to what happens next to that price for Americans is what happens in the Strait of Hormuz. And in the last 24 hours, Kepler tells ABC News it has seen 25 ships cross. Now, that is lower than what we've seen in previous days.
1: In previous days, as many as 40 ships were crossing. President Trump taking the older Air Force One out of Turkey on the way back from the NATO summit.
3: Multiple sources familiar with the plans told ABC that the Secret Service urged President Trump to fly out of Turkey on the old Air Force One instead of the Qatari-gifted plane out of an abundance of caution because of the escalation with Iran. The change in plans was not prompted by a specific threat, but influenced in part by differences in the plane's security capabilities.
1: ABC's Martha Raddatz. Graham Plattner is out. The main Democratic Senate candidate releasing a video message Wednesday evening denying the sexual assault allegations leveled against him and blasting the larger Democratic Party as a whole.
4: I know that some will think it's an admission of guilt, and it most certainly is not. We're not doing it because of the allegations. We're doing it because of the structures that are being taken away from us by those in power.
1: Democrats, including some of his strong supporters, had urged him to step aside. She was best known for Total Eclipse of the Heart, but Bonnie Tyler also sang this. Tyler passed away after an illness in Portugal. She was 75. You're listening to ABC News.
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1: Some scary moments on the Brooklyn Bridge Wednesday in New York as a man scaled the bridge's cables as people were watching. ABC's Sophie Flay.
2: The person was walking across the steel cables from a pillar on the bridge, forcing police to restrict traffic and launch a rescue mission. They later took the climber into custody. Police responded to a similar incident on the bridge 4 years ago.
1: The man on Wednesday actually sat on the cable and waited for police to arrive and help him down. Postmortem tests suggest Dallas Cowboys defensive end Marshawn Kneeland was suffering the effects of traumatic brain injury when he took his own life in November. Here's ABC's Jim Ryan.
3: From youth all the way to the NFL, Marshawn Kneeland spent 17 of his 24 years playing football. It all ended the night of November 6th in a police chase.
4: Oh, yeah, dude. He got above 160 when I was chasing him.
3: And Kneeland then taking his own life. Researchers are not drawing a cause and effect conclusion, but have found evidence of stage 1 chronic traumatic encephalopathy, CTE, in Kneeland's brain tissue, the result of repeated blows to the head during a lifetime of playing football. Jim Ryan, ABC News.
1: A study of nearly 20,000 NFL players followed for an average of just over 26 years shows that although they had lower overall mortality than the general population, they were nearly four times more likely to die from neurodegenerative diseases, including Parkinson's, dementia, and ALS, Lou Gehrig's disease. Sherry Preston, ABC News.
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7: Good morning, Dave Brooks joining you. It's 8:05 on your Thursday morning. 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Currently blue sky, sunshine, and even 60 downtown. 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
8: A Maryland woman is accused of trying to drown her teenage daughter in Otter Tail County. Jasmine Laws has been charged with attempted second-degree murder, felony domestic assault, and two counts of misdemeanor domestic assault. The incident allegedly happened in West Battle Lake in Battle Lake. Witnesses reported seeing Laws trying to drown her 15-year-old daughter following a verbal dispute that turned physical. The defendant is expected back in court on August 26th. Seven small wildfires are burning in the Superior National Forest. The U.S. Forest Service says four of the fires are inside the Boundary Waters Canoe Area Wilderness, and one is outside of that area. Officials say there are no fire closures in the Boundary Waters, but the public is being told to stay out of the fire areas. The largest fire is estimated at 1 to 2 acres near Ely, where float planes have been used for water drops. Firefighters are using minimum impact tactics in the Boundary Waters as crews investigate lightning as a possible cause. The U.S. Air Force Thunderbirds are in Duluth for this weekend's Duluth Air and Aviation Expo. The Duluth News Tribune reports the F-16 demonstration squadron arrived at Duluth International Airport Tuesday afternoon and practiced maneuvers for about 45 minutes. Commander and lead pilot, Lieutenant Colonel Alexander Prevendar, says that the team has been welcomed with Minnesota hospitality. Prevendar is an ESCO native and says returning to the Duluth area holds a special place in his heart. The Thunderbirds will perform during the air show this weekend. Tree crews in and around Detroit Lakes are working around the clock to clean up after that EF2 tornado tore through the area on Monday night, snapping trees and blocking roads with debris around Big Floyd Lake. Tree companies on scene say they expect cleanup to take weeks. And on Wednesday, Governor Tim Walz announced that Minnesota Housing is deploying $40 million in investments to 24 family homeless prevention assistance programs across the state of Minnesota. The investment was proposed by Governor Walz following Operation Metro Surge and approved by the legislature in early 2026. For more news, including Kev Jackson's Daily Chat Pod, go to BemidjiNow.com.
0: 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We stock many blends of fertilizers, including aged manure by the scoop, and hanging baskets starting at $19.95. We also have organic pest control products. Rhody's Feed and Garden, quality products at reasonable prices, just over the bridge in the south end of Irvine Avenue, Bemidji.
9: Minnesota News Network, I'm Tasha Radel. A new report from the Minnesota Office of the Legislative Auditor is giving high marks to the state's voter registration system. The report says counties follow the verification process nearly 100% of the time. Republicans questioned the numbers, and Republican Representative Steve Jacob from Altura says it can be better.
10: Even at the very best count here, 99.9%, a great number, but still 3,800 votes undisputed that we know are somehow inaccurate or something going on with those votes. That's not a clear win to my constituents.
9: Secretary of State Steve Simon responded.
11: Today's OLA report shows that Minnesota's voter registration system is fundamentally sound. While there is room for improvement, as always, the underlying system should inspire confidence.
9: Simon says the Elections Performance Index from MIT, looking at all 50 states, had Minnesota ranked number one in performance. A Maryland woman is facing an attempted murder charge after prosecutors say she tried to drown her 15-year-old daughter in West Battle Lake on July 4th. 35-year-old Jasmine Laws is also charged with felony and misdemeanor domestic assault. Investigators say an argument between the two turned violent, and witnesses reported seeing Laws hold the girl's head underwater. The teen suffered serious but non-life-threatening injuries. A new report from the Minnesota DNR that was decades in the making finds most Minnesota lakes remain healthy for fish and aquatic life. Fisheries research scientist Derek Barr says the study was massive.
12: Over 1,400 surveys covered 908 lakes across 47 watersheds. In general, across the watersheds that we were able to assess, 77% of those indicated that they were fully supporting aquatic life based on the fish index of biological integrity.
9: This is a
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7: It is 11 past 8 on your Thursday morning. I know, he's going to unwrap this box of good news like a box of fluffy ducks. All yeah. Things good.
14: Well, yeah, it is.
7: Record books. Record rookie books. Walk-offs.
14: Mm-hmm. Yep.
7: And action figures, I'm sure.
14: Yeah, all of that. All of that and more. Yeah, let's start with the new record. Cheryl Reeve, the Minnesota Lynx head coach, is now the winningest coach in the history of the WNBA. She picked up number 380 last night as the Lynx rallied in Uncasville, Connecticut to beat the Sun 86-80. Lynx guard Kayla McBride had 23 points. Dorky Juhas added 12. And Natasha Howard, a double-double with 12 points and 10 rebounds. With that 380th victory, she surpassed Mike Thibault for first on the list. And by the way, Thibault's son Eric is on Cheryl's staff. Every win from here on out for the Lynx is a new record for Cheryl Reeve, and she's got a lot of years coaching left if she wants to. So that will be a hard record to break by the time it's all said and done. Lynx will be back at it Saturday at home, hosting New York at noon. Meanwhile, the Twins rallied for a walk-off win over Cleveland. Alan Roden hit a deep single in the bottom of the ninth to bring home the winning run, 6-5 over Cleveland. Roden was 2-for-5, drove home a pair of runs. He'd just been called up to replace the injured Byron Buxton. and came through. Cody Clemens and Luke Keyshaw each had a double as well. Twins now at 46-47 are just two games out of first in the Central behind the first-place White Sox. They're a game behind Cleveland for second, and they are a half game out of the final wild card spot. So they'll go for the sweep today at 12:40. Pre-game's at noon. We've got it on KBUN Sports Radio 104.5 and KBUN Plus FM 100.1. France and Morocco will kick off World Cup quarterfinals today. That'll be in New England. And then tomorrow, we've got Spain and Belgium down in L.A. Saturday, two matches. We've got Argentina and Switzerland. And England and Norway will also be in action on Saturday. And then we'll be into the semifinals. Speaking of semifinals, we're there at Wimbledon. Quarterfinals wrapped up yesterday. On the men's side, Alexander Zverev earned a straight-set victory against Taylor Fritz in men's singles. He'll face Arthur Fury in the semifinals after he beat Flavio Cabolli. Women's singles saw Linda Noskova top Elise Mertens, and Marta Kostyuk beat Jasmine Paolini. And locally, the Bemidji Titans Legion softball team swept Red Lake Falls in a doubleheader up at Black Duck yesterday. They won the opener 7-2 with Izzy Radnicki and Jill Pokrabic each driving in two. In Game 2, a 14-10 win. Olivia Burt went 3-for-4 with three runs batted in. Radnicki and Pokrabic each drove in three. And Mackenzie Bullock was the winning pitcher in both games. The Titans are off to the New London tournament on Saturday, and that's what's going on in sports.
7: Yes, it is. And something interesting I just read, which kind of a sport, the Twin Cities Marathon. Too hot, canceled, and they're saying, effective next year, they're going to move it to October.
14: Yes. Actually, it's been early October, and it's been too warm then.
7: Yes, that's true. What does that say about us, Kevin?
14: I don't know.
7: Well, anyway, you runners, you joggers that are going from grandma's to the next marathon, and some of us are even out to Boston.
14: Yeah.
7: Shout out to Dick Beardsley. So,
14: and of course, we've got ours, the Blue Ox Marathon, yep. I think about that same time, mid-October.
7: So where are you going to go?
14: Well, I'm going to the Blue Ox.
7: That's right. Thank you, sir.
14: You're welcome.
7: It's now 8:15 Thursday morning. KB101 Weather Center forecast. Let's talk weather talk. Breathe it in, my friends, on the boat or otherwise. Benny's going to have a nice day on the pontoon. It's sunny, going to get to 82. Wind, light and variable, just marvelous. I personally, just to make it a little better, just a hair bit more of a breeze, preferably from the south, just enough to give your deodorant a little something to work with. Know what I mean? Partly cloudy tonight, down to about 60. Now tomorrow, another lovely day, sunny, 85. Southwest breeze, about 5 to 10. Now, there'll be just enough heat and humidity. We could get some convective building of a rogue shower, thunderstorm, popcorn variety. Maybe you get it, maybe you don't. Most of us won't, but you just can't rule it out. Just enough to christen the weekend. That's it. We get down to 62 tomorrow night. Here comes the heat wave for the weekend. Saturday, Sunday, about an average of 92 for both days. The humidity working in. Hello, summertime. You might even get to the mid-90s on Monday. Things will cool down a little bit, but even still, we're going to be hugging close to the 90-degree barrier. But here we are, roughly 3 weeks past the summer solstice. Remember, that was on June 21st. Statistically, this is the warmest time of the year, second week in July. So here we are. So soak it in, enjoy it. When your nostrils freeze shut, you'll wish that you were outside on days like this. Downtown right now, it's a lovely morning to be out and about. Radar screen. Clear, quiet, we're good. Barometer downtown, very, very slowly falling, 29.99. Not much of a breeze out there, just a ripple or two on the lakes, a little minor wigglage of a tree leaf. Flags are barely even jostled in the slightest. Dew point at 59, so it's comfortably humid, but not without a degree of mug. The status around the land of 10,000 lakes. Hibbing is sunny and at 59. War Road, sunny, 55. Flag Island, sunny, 66. Downtown Bemidji, sunshine, little muggy, 60 degrees even. That is your forecast here at your weather station. That will bring you up to date from your news and information leader. 17 past 8 Thursday. 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
1: She said, I need some time to find myself. I need a little space to think. And maybe we should start seeing other people. And baby, things are moving way too fast for me.

0: Continuous Country, KB101, looking for a brand new girlfriend. That is Steve Hawley. There's a good classic. Yeah, 2K throwback. Good morning. I'm Dave Brooks. It's 8:24 on your Thursday morning. I'm telling you, heat wave for the weekend. Going to be a marvelous weekend. Now you just need things to do and have extra fun. Babe. Babe's burnout is going to be rolling in and parking at the Sanford Center parking lot. This is going to be fun, but don't take my word for it. We're bringing him in from the Sanford Center. Ethan is joining us. Lexi's joining us. Good morning, you guys. How are you?
1: We're good.
2: Good. Great. Good morning.
0: Ethan, give us some of the quick particulars. When is it? What day? What times?
2: Yeah, this Saturday, Sanford Center, it all kicks off at 11 a.m., the whole show. So, you know, if you got a car, you can start bringing it in about 8 in the morning, but everything, the beer tent, the vendors, the food trucks, the dino, everything at 11 o'clock.
0: So somebody's going to be hearing that's got a classic car, and they think, well, they're not signed up. Can I just show up and park the car? What do they need to do if they want to be involved in showing something off? Just show up and park?
2: Yeah, absolutely. Just show up and park. We'll guide you through. It's $10 to bring your car in. You're going to get an awesome swag bag full of sponsored merchandise, drink tokens, koozies, and everything else. So you're going to get your money back right away. But that gets you in for 25 different trophies that we're giving away. There's a lot of categories to be judged in. And they're pretty awesome trophies, if I do say so. So you have to watch for those.
0: There's something here for everybody. Lexi, you got the curves of the cars, just like looking at them, even if you don't know what a piston is. You got the motor heads that they want to hear. You've got kids that come in on this. You've got something kind of new that you're teaming up with.
1: Yeah, so like Ethan mentioned, there's something here pretty much for everyone, but then we have our kids on as well. So kids can't drive, so might as well go here. There's bounce houses, there's face painting, and then new this year, we're working with Scouting America, where they're bringing in their Lego Derby car races. So kiddos can build their own cars out of Legos and then race them down a lovely track. So with
0: anyone
1: that,
0: that's in Scouting, you did the Pinewood Derby. Now it's plastic wood derby out of Legos.
1: I mean, it's another fun interactive things for the kids. I mean, like, there's the burnout pit, but again, that's more adult than, you know, so it's a safer way to deal with the cars. So yeah.
0: And with the heat this weekend, we're going to be in the 90s.
1: Yeah.
0: You want to, the tires are going to burn a little easier weekend.
1: Who knows?
0: There's going to be lots to eat and drink, especially this weekend. There will be the beer tent that's set up. Will there be shade? Yes.
1: Yes.
0: Maybe even bring in a kiddie pool. I think that might be a nice way to go too. And the lake is right there too. So if you need to really run in and cool your heels, literally, you could do that. This is fun for everybody. Ethan, I know you've been a part of this for years. What is your favorite part with this?
2: I think the favorite part for me is just seeing the community come together. Again, our design for this was to make it a car show that you didn't need to be a car person to attend. And we've done it. And last year we had over 7,000 people through the parking lot.
0: Yeah.
2: So it's just been a testament to what we have built and what the community is looking for. And we hope we see everybody again this Saturday.
0: I think you nailed it exactly. Is whatever it is to get together, does it really matter? No. But it's even more fun when it's extra fun. And this is going to be a great way to go, where people can sit at home and just melt like melted ice cream at home. Or come on down to the Sanford Center, check out the parking lot, and really get to live it up. Ethan, you guys cook up such a great job every year to you and to the car crews that come on in that just want to show it off and have a little fun. It's something to appreciate, definitely.
2: Yeah, absolutely.
0: So, Lexi, real quick, let's run down some of the particulars again. This is Saturday. What time does it start?
1: Yep, Saturday, July 11th. The show starts at 11 a.m. With food trucks, kids zone, the car showing. Everything opens then. If you want to register your car, it is $10 to get in. That load-in time starts at 8 a.m., and that will run throughout the day. I will mention the voting ends at 2 p.m., so if you'd like your car to be a part of, if you want to win one of the car categories that we have in one of the trophies, that time is 2. But you can come throughout the day, bring the friends, go with there, and then our award ceremony starts at 3:30 p.m. and then the burnout pit starts at 4:30.
0: Admission is free. Food, drink, that's something different.
1: That's separate. We have wonderful food trucks, food vendors, locals like Mac in the Box, Dirty Dough, Hatchbury, so the list goes on and on. And we're just really excited to have, and they were here, most of them were here last year. So it's great to see that same community partnership with those vendors as well.
0: And with the heat, there will be lots to drink. There will be the tent.
1: Yes.
0: So you will get shade. You will get opportunities to get off the asphalt. But get to the asphalt at the Sanford Center parking lot this Saturday. Babe's Burnout. Ethan, Lexi, thank you guys so much.
1: Thank you.
2: Thank you.
0: Talk about a fun weekend indeed. We're going to get ready to get a little closer to the weekend, something we call dummy stumping. If you can, it's up next on the KB 101 Morning Show.
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0: It is 8:33 on your Thursday morning, and courtesy of Raphael's Bakery and Cafe, we're ready to see if we can't be stumped, because we're the dummies. I'm Dave. We got Kev over yonder.
9: Hello there.
0: Hit your mic button, dummy.
9: Sorry, man. Kind of a rookie. Don't get this stuff.
0: I get that. And so long as you have not stumped us rookie dummies in the last 30 days, call now 218-444-1011 or toll free 1-888-77-KB101. And while you're cooking up a good one, make sure it is certified, verified, bona fide, not too obscure. We do have that gong, and we haven't had to gong anyone for a while.
9: Yeah.
0: Boy, they're on it, man. And they're doing pretty well. We had a heck of a winning streak going, and now they're pushing the needle back. They got three in a row, Kev. They have got officially their own winning streak.
9: Oh, boy.
0: You ready for my wrestling promo?
9: Go for it.
0: That wrestling streak ends today, brother. Good morning and welcome to Stump the Dummies. What is your name and where are you joining us from?
10: Good morning, Diane from Walker.
9: Hey, Diane. How are you?
10: Good.
0: Every time Diane talks, it just sounds like a sunny day, doesn't it?
9: It does.
0: I don't care if it's thunderstorming over Leech Lake or not. It's a sunny day at our house. Well, good morning and thrilled to have you back with us. What do you have?
10: Who was on the cover of the Wheaties box the most times, and how many times was it?
9: Oh, my goodness.
0: Immediately, Michael Jordan springs to mind. When did they start doing athletes on the cover of the box?
9: Oh, man.
0: 80s?
9: Was no, it way the 80s? Before that. Way before
0: Was it really?
9: That. Yeah.
0: Okay.
9: I think they've had Olympians on the box. And
0: yeah, I think I remember Mary Lou Retton, so that had to be 84.
9: But no, I think it goes back to at least the 50s.
0: Oh, really?
9: Mm-hmm.
0: Oh, wow. Okay. Well, then who was on the most? Who was like one of those, and they're always athletes, that was like the guy? I mean, you could say guys like Magic Johnson.
9: Mm-hmm. Michael Jordan is a good guess.
0: Yeah,
9: I think
0: Michael Jordan comes to mind. I think it was like maybe once a year he'd show up.
9: But speaking of Michaels, the swimming guy.
0: Oh, Michael Phelps.
9: Michael Phelps.
0: Yeah,
9: that's a good possibility. He's went through a lot of Olympics and a lot of gold medals.
0: That's true. But he was only going for, what, 10-ish years? Maybe a little more, 12 years? But Michael Jordan, man, he had like a 20-year career, and he was big immediately. He was still big in college.
9: Yeah.
0: So, I mean, he goes back even further than that. Not that that's that long of a college career. I think he was barely in college with NC until he went pro. I can't get away from him. I'm thinking of all the sports athletes, he was the guy of any sport for so long. I don't know. I mean,
9: how many would you say?
0: Oh, is that the other part? How many numbers?
9: Yeah.
0: 20.
9: You think he was on Wheaties 20 times?
0: Michael Jordan moved merch.
9: Okay.
0: I'm just saying. Now, I mean, you always get the whoever champions that just won the Super Bowl or the World Series or whatever. The first time I remember athletes on the Wheaties box was the 87 World Series. Mm-hmm. With, you know,
9: I've got that.
0: Yeah.
9: Still unopened.
0: Yeah. I don't think I'd open it. In fact, I would throw out what's in it.
9: Yeah.
0: And just, it's the
9: box.
0: The box,
9: yeah.
0: Yeah, but of course, then it's not mint in box.
9: Yeah.
0: That mold makes it more valuable. Do you want to go, Jordan? Do you want to go something else?
9: I know. You seem very, very, very, very confident. So I'll just defer to you today.
0: You know, back to the wrestling promo. You're right. I am confident. And yesterday I had the win almost, and you talked us out of it.
9: That's right.
0: I ain't letting you drag us down the road. I think it was Michael Jordan. Got to be like 20-ish times.
9: Okay.
0: Something like that.
9: All right.
0: So I think we got to be in the neighborhood here, Diane. But is it going to be a smiley day for you and sunshiny, or is the lightning bolt going to strike us? What do you have, Diane?
10: Well, you have the guy, Michael Jordan.
0: What did I tell you?
10: Yes. And how many times did you say?
0: 20, maybe? I mean, I don't know. 20?
10: Okay, he was on 18 times.
0: Ooh, 18 times?
9: You were close.
0: Why?
10: Oh, you're half right.
9: I'm gonna give us a tie for that one. She gets the prize.
0: Yeah, 51-49, but it goes to Diane, so she gets the 51 because we want you to go to Raphael's Bakery and Cafe because it's donuts, Diane. You can't go wrong with donuts.
10: Ooh, I love donuts.
0: I know it. I don't want you to be knocked out of that. So they will melt in the hot sun. So be careful this weekend, Diane. We're gonna know where to send them. Thank you so much for the call.
10: Thank you, guys.
0: Absolutely. Diane Moss and Walker, it's always a sunny day down in Walker because, well, Diane Moss and Walker, she's got donuts and a dozen of them from Raphael's Bakery and Cafe. Well, we got to tied it. We knew Michael Jordan was on the most Wheaties boxes. We were close. He had 18. We said 20. Congratulations, Diane. Your next chance to stump the dummies. It's incoming tomorrow and every weekday morning, 8:30 on the KB101 Morning Show.
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0: Continue his country, KB101, Corey Kent. Coetzel joining in with a Rocky Mountain Low. Good morning. I'm Dave Brooks. 8:43 on your Thursday. Your forecast, the Morning Almanac. 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
0: It is Thursday, July 9th, 2026. It would be time for the Morning Almanac. We always start that by looking back at what has come before today, this day in history. It was the 9th day of July of 2011. The African nation of South Sudan seceded from the rest of Sudan. Bemidji High School graduates will remember this day in the year 2008. Demolition began on the old Bemidji High School when it was at the corner of 15th and Bemidji Avenue. The arches, though, still up at the new high school. It was this day in 2001, the British comedy series The Office debuted, starring Ricky Gervais. The American version would debut just 4 years later. This day in 1968, the Vietnam War Battle of Khe San ended after some 6 months, victory claimed by both sides.
10: was on this day in 1943 when the World War II Allied invasion of Sicily began, of Italy. It would be the end, and an Allied victory, leading to the downfall of Italy's Mussolini. It was on this day in 1933, the defunct NFL Frankfurt Yellow Jackets of Philadelphia, Pennsylvania, their assets were sold, and they would become a whole new team playing in Philadelphia, the Eagles. They still play there today. It was this day in 1932 when another NFL team, they sold the Boston, Massachusetts franchise to replace the now-defunct Boston team with a new Braves team. But this day, they play in Washington, D.C. as the Commanders. It was this day in 1918 when the deadliest rail incident in U.S. history occurred when two trains collided outside Nashville, Tennessee. 101 people were killed. 1877, on this day, the very first Wimbledon Tennis Championship got its start in Great Britain. 1868, in part of Reconstruction following the Civil War, the 14th Amendment to the U.S. Constitution was ratified. It would grant citizenship to African Americans and anyone born in the United States. All citizens would be given due process of the law. It was that same day in 1868 when South Carolina, which was the first state to secede, along with Louisiana, were both readmitted to the Union following the American Civil War. On this day in 1850, President Zachary Tyler died after a digestive issue after a short 16 months in office. His vice president, Millard Fillmore, would become the new president the following day. And it was this day in 1762 when Catherine the Great became the Empress of Russia. This day in history. No major American holidays being celebrated today. Astronomically, we're losing a little daylight, but tiny little bit. I'm not really noticing it yet. Maybe a little bit in the morning. 5:32 is the sunrise. Sunset goes down at 9:17 tonight. The moon, it rose up earlier this morning, 12:56. It'll set in the late afternoon at 4:28. It's a waning crescent, fourth quarter moon. Record temperatures, well, we're going to be close, but not close enough. Not expected to set anything new. 91 is the record high for Bemidji this day. The record low, 41. KB101 Weather Center forecast, where we will go, is going to be for a marvelous, sunny kind of a day. 82, wind light and variable, just enough to get a few ripples out onto those lakes. We'll drop to about 59 tonight. Tomorrow, we'll have a sunny, warm kind of a day, 85, and a light southwest breeze, 5 to 10. Maybe a rogue, isolated popcorn shower, maybe thunderstorm into the afternoon and evening hours, maybe just to christen the weekend. But then the heat wave is on for the weekend, sunny and into the low 90s, right on through it, maybe mid-90s by the time we get to Monday. Currently downtown, a marvelous start to the day. The radar is clear and marvelous kind of a day. Barometer is currently falling very lightly, very slowly. The wind is a non-factor. 65 degrees downtown. That is your forecast here at your weather station. Continuous Country, KB101. 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
10: Have yourselves a marvelous day. It's going to be darn near a perfect day. I personally would take just a little bit more of a breeze, just enough to kind of take the edge off the heat. But beyond that, sunscreen, get outside, maybe a little time in the shade today. If you didn't do the picnic thing yesterday, do it today. Make the most of it. You've got Steph incoming. You've got me outgoing. I'm good to go. Dave Brooks going to turn it over to Blake Shelton. 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
4: Mostly sunny today. We'll get to 82 for a high this afternoon. Tonight, partly cloudy. We'll drop to 58 for a low. Tomorrow, sunshine in the morning. A few scattered thunderstorms in the afternoon. Our high tomorrow, 84. On Saturday, sunshine with a high of 89. 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

0: Continuous Country, KB101, Lainey Wilson, Phone Keys Wallet, along with John Mayer in that one. Lainey Wilson will be at Detroit Lakes We Fest this summer, well, next month, Thursday, August 6th through Saturday, August 8th. And not just Lainey Wilson, great lineup for We Fest this year, like Thomas Rhett, Little Big Town, Diamond Rio, Brooks and Dunn, Nate Smith, Shenandoah, and many more. Again, We Fest is happening in Detroit Lakes, August 6th through the 8th. We're going to have more music this morning, starting it off with Ella Langley. She's next on KB101.
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1: Summertime, and the living is hot and sticky when the mercury soars and the humidity makes the air thick. 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Is a dip in one of those area lakes in your future, or a wave of summer storms? Relief is coming, and we'll let you know when to expect it. We are your muggy summer weather station, KB101.
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12: Here's your latest forecast from the KB 101 Weather Center.
13: Mostly sunny today. We'll get to 82 for a high this afternoon. Tonight, partly cloudy. We'll drop to 58 for a low. Tomorrow, sunshine in the morning. A few scattered thunderstorms in the afternoon. Our high tomorrow, 84. On Saturday, sunshine with a high of 89. You want to know how you make everything on the grill better? 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
1: From ABC News, I'm Sherry Preston. Former Olympic canoeist David Hearn, who has been charged with felony vandalism in connection with the Lincoln Memorial reflecting pool, has pleaded not guilty. His lawyer, Norm Eisen, says the charges were concocted and that his client is innocent.
2: If Mr. Hearn can be charged with a felony for touching the reflecting pool, every American is at risk. And every American should be alarmed about this prosecution.
1: There were several people who were supporting Hearn there. It's not a crime, his lawyer said, to touch the reflecting pool, and that's what Hearn did, he says. The ceasefire between the U.S. and Iran in question after President Trump declared it over. ABC's Martha Raddatz.
3: A new round of U.S. attacks on Iran, larger in scope than those the night before, according to a U.S. official, striking at least 90 military targets. President in Turkey at the NATO summit saying he was done talking to Iran. But last night on Air Force One, returning from the summit, the president claiming that the Iranians called him, wanting to make a deal.
1: President Trump had said the war would last 4 weeks. It's now in its fifth month. Protests in Houston after a father of three was shot and killed by ICE agents. Lorenzo Salgado Arujo was accused of trying to ram agents with his car. Says officer shot in self-defense. However, ABC's John Quinones says
4: the victim's son says he thinks his father may have been fleeing the agents because they didn't identify themselves, because they were in a vehicle that was not marked, and because he might have well feared he was being carjacked.
1: Salgado Arujo had lived in the U.S. for more than three decades. Sales of previously owned homes down 2.4% month over month. The one bright spot is the Northeast. Home prices rising again. Median home price in the U.S. over $440,000. 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
5: I'm meteorologist Rodney Price. A mostly sunny afternoon with light winds across the area and high temperatures in the lower 80s. Tonight, partly cloudy, upper 50s. On Friday, we'll have a chance of showers and storms. Make sure you have the rain gear. High temperatures in the mid-80s. 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

0: 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Hands up. This Saturday, Babe's Burnout Car Show happening at the Sanford Center starting at 11 a.m. Saturday, July 11th. It's going to be so fun. 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Numerous vendors as well for all you shopping fanatics. They have a kid zone, something for the kiddos to do. Also, a beer tent, an awards ceremony, a roaring dino, and of course, the Burnout Pit on Saturday for Babe's Burnout Car Show over at the Sanford Center. We're going to have more music next this morning, starting off with Kenny Chesney. 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
1: 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And don't forget the American Legion Fish Fry Saturday evening. 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

0: KB101 with Stella Lefty in Boston. Good morning. I'm Steph. One of my favorite things about summertime in Bemidji coming up soon, Lake Bemidji Dragon Boat Festival. It runs July 30th through August 1st at the Lake Bemidji waterfront, right down the road and across the street from me here. Live entertainment in the Dragon's Den tent. Another chance to listen to some live music. They have a 5K for the Dragon Boat Fest, along with lots of food and drinks to be consumed, along with bags, tourney, and of course that opening ceremony, parade, and sprint cup races on Friday the 31st, then the main race day, the big shebang, Saturday the 1st, and I'll be out there on the water in a boat. Probably not going to win, but it's fun to try anyway, and if you want to, just for the experience, it's awesome. It's not too late to join a team. Just log on to BemidjiDragonBoat.com. We're going to have more music on the way after a look at your weather forecast. 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
15: I'm meteorologist Rodney Price. A mostly sunny afternoon with light winds across the area and high temperatures in the lower 80s. Tonight, partly cloudy, upper 50s. On Friday, we'll have a chance of showers and storms. Make sure you have the rain gear. High temperatures in the mid 80s. 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
17: He's a ranch hand in a pinch, man. 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Cause she's a gold digger with a quick trigger. 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
1: From ABC News, I'm Michelle Franzen. Renewed tensions between the U.S. and Iran, with the U.S. targeting Iran's military sites again after Iran fired on ships in the Strait of Hormuz this week. ABC's Martha Raddatz has the latest.
2: What is clear is that this war that the president said would last 4 weeks is now in its fifth month, with strikes resuming, the ceasefire declared dead, no deal on eliminating Iran's nuclear program, and Iran continuing its threats, saying America still hasn't learned that bullying and breaking promises are no longer cost-free.
1: The conflict leading to fewer ships moving through the strait, once again a disruption that could impact oil and gas prices. In Maine, Graham Plattner has dropped out of the Senate race. He says due to funding issues, the Democratic nominee was facing a string of allegations, including sexual misconduct and a new claim of sexual assault by a former girlfriend. Plattner denies the allegations. State Democrats now have 2 weeks to replace him on the ballot. David Hearn, the former Olympian charged with damaging the lining of the Lincoln Memorial reflecting pool, appeared in court today.
3: The brief hearing in D.C. Superior Court had former Olympian David Hearn entering a not guilty plea. Attorney Norm Eisen.
4: It is not a crime to touch the reflecting pool, to touch water in the United States of America.
3: In an interview with ABC News shortly after his arrest, Hearn insisted he only touched a loose piece of blue liner and didn't rip or tear anything. Prosecutors have charged Hearn with felony destruction of property, a crime that's punishable by up to 10 years in prison. Stephen Portnoy, ABC News, Washington.
1: In Utah, the preliminary hearing continuing for Tyler Robinson, the man charged in the fatal shooting of conservative influencer Charlie Kirk. Fans are remembering Bonnie Tyler, who died today. The singer and Welsh performer best known for her 80s hit Total Eclipse of the Heart was being treated in a Portugal hospital for an illness. Bonnie Tyler was 75. You're listening to ABC News.
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1: I'm meteorologist Rodney Price. A mostly sunny afternoon with light winds across the area and high temperatures in the lower 80s. Tonight, partly cloudy, upper 50s. On Friday, we'll have a chance of showers and storms. Make sure you have the rain gear. High temperatures in the mid-80s. 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Right now, it's 73.
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0: KB101, Lainey Wilson, Somewhere Over Laredo. You can go see her in a few weeks at WeFest in Detroit Lakes. WeFest is happening August 6th through August 8th. We're going to have more music on the way, but first, I'll check in with the Lunchbox Minute because it's almost 12 o'clock, so we're going to see what's up for lunch today. Ahead of that, a look at your weather forecast, and then more music after the break, starting with Josh Ross. 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
9: I'm meteorologist Rodney Price. A mostly sunny afternoon with light winds across the area and high temperatures in the lower 80s. Tonight, partly cloudy, upper 50s. On Friday, we'll have a chance of showers and storms. Make sure you have the rain gear. High temperatures in the mid-80s. 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
2: Protests continue in Houston after a Mexican national and father of three was shot and killed by ICE agents. Homeland Security officials say Lorenzo Salgado Arujo was trying to ram agents with his car and that officers shot in self-defense. The family says he lived in the U.S. for more than 3 decades and was killed while on his way to work. Here's ABC's John Quinones.
3: Growing outrage in Houston after a man was shot and killed by ICE agents earlier this week. New video appears to show the moment an ICE agent cuts off a white van. Later, also seen in disturbing new video from a passing car, Lorenzo Salgado Araujo lying bleeding on the street, surrounded by agents.
2: Family calling for an independent investigation. 80s music icon Bonnie Tyler has died at a hospital in Portugal following an illness.
4: Bonnie Tyler liked to tell people she never got tired of hearing Total Eclipse of the Heart on the radio. 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
2: ABC's Sam Champion, Bonnie Tyler, was 75. Michelle Franz in ABC.
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5: A Maryland woman is accused of trying to drown her teenage daughter in Otter Tail County. Jasmine Laws has been charged with attempted second-degree murder, felony domestic assault, and 2 counts of misdemeanor domestic assault. The incident allegedly happened in West Battle Lake in Battle Lake. Witnesses reported seeing Laws trying to drown her 15-year-old daughter following a verbal dispute that turned physical. The defendant is expected back in court on August 26th. 7 small wildfires are burning in the Superior National Forest. The U.S. Forest Service says 4 of the fires are inside the Boundary Waters Canoe Area Wilderness and 1 is outside of that area. Officials say there are no fire closures in the Boundary Waters, but the public is being told to stay out of the fire areas. The largest fire is estimated at 1 to 2 acres near Ely, where float planes have been used for water drops. Firefighters are using minimum impact tactics in the Boundary Waters as crews investigate lightning as a possible cause. The U.S. Air Force Thunderbirds are in Duluth for this weekend's Duluth Air and Aviation Expo. The Duluth News Tribune reports the F-16 demonstration squadron arrived at Duluth International Airport Tuesday afternoon and practiced maneuvers for about 45 minutes. Commander and lead pilot, Lieutenant Colonel Alexander Prevendar, says that the team has been welcomed with Minnesota hospitality. Prevendar is an Esco native and says returning to the Duluth area holds a special place in his heart. The Thunderbirds will perform during the air show this weekend. Tree crews in and around Detroit Lakes are working around the clock to clean up after that EF2 tornado tore through the area on Monday night, snapping trees and blocking roads with debris around Big Floyd Lake. Tree companies on scene say they expect cleanup to take weeks. And on Wednesday, Governor Tim Walz announced that Minnesota Housing is deploying $40 million in investments to 24 family homeless prevention assistance programs across the state of Minnesota. The investment was proposed by Governor Walz following Operation Metro Surge and approved by the legislature in early 2026. Now you're up to date at your news and information leader. For more news, including Kev Jackson's Daily Chat Pod, go to BemidjiNow.com.
6: This is Minnesota News Network. I'm John Anderson. The Animal and Humane Society announced it's now taking care of 71 cats after they were rescued Tuesday from a property in Sibley County. The Humane Society says the cats were discovered in severely unsanitary living conditions that included dangerously high ammonia levels, no access to water, and the cats were living among piles of trash, feces, and crumbling walls. The Humane Society says the cats are skinny, hungry, and suffering from respiratory infections and open wounds. One day after the Office of Legislative Auditor gave high marks to the voter registration system in Minnesota, Republican leaders are speaking out. Wednesday, the audit showed Minnesota voter rolls had a 99.9% accuracy rate when it comes to verifying voters. Thursday, House Speaker Lisa Damith and House Floor Leader Harry Niska released a statement saying, quote, "This voter registration audit exposes major loopholes in our system, including thousands of votes that were allowed to register and cast a ballot on Election Day, but couldn't be verified as legal voters," end quote. Now, during Wednesday's hearing, Elections Director Paul Linnell in the Secretary of State's office says, looking ahead, technology changes will need to be addressed soon.
7: It's meeting the needs and providing what it needs to do both for meeting legal requirements and for county users. A next generation system would go a long way towards easing the process and lowering potential errors from taking place.
6: Three aging bridges connecting northwestern Minnesota and eastern North Dakota are set to be replaced with the help of a $24 million federal grant from the U.S. Department of Transportation. The funding will pay for new crossings at Neillsville, Hendrum, and Georgetown along the Red River.
8: Good afternoon. With your check on sports, I'm Joel Hoover. In Legion softball, the Bemidji Titans swept a home doubleheader against Red Lake Falls last night, winning 7-2 and 14-10. In Game 1, Izzy Rudnicki and Jill Polkrebeck each had two runs batted in. In Game 2, Olivia Burt was 3-for-4 with three runs batted in. Rudnicki and Polkrebeck also each had three runs batted in. Mackenzie Bullock was the winning pitcher in both games, and the Titans will next be at the New London tournament on Saturday. In Major League Baseball, Alan Roden's walk-off RBI single in the bottom of the ninth inning pushed the Minnesota Twins to a 6-5 victory over the Cleveland Guardians last night at Target Field. The Twins have now won four straight games and are just two games out of first place in the American League Central. They will go for the series sweep today at 12:40. In the WNBA, Minnesota Lynx head coach Cheryl Reeve is now the winningest coach in league history. Her team used a 26-15 scoring edge in the fourth quarter to rally for an 86-80 win on the road against the Connecticut Sun last night. Kayla McBride had 23 points. Reeve now stands alone atop the career wins list with 380 regular season victories. Minnesota is now 16-6 overall for the season and will host New York on Saturday. And in the NBA, the Minnesota Timberwolves open their summer league slate today in Las Vegas. They will start a four-game stretch of pool play with a matchup against New Orleans today at 2:30. For local sports news as well as highlights and interviews, go to KBUNSportsRadio.com. I'm Joel Hoover, and that is your look at sports on this Thursday.
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10: I'm meteorologist Rodney Price. A mostly sunny afternoon with light winds across the area and high temperatures in the lower 80s. Tonight, partly cloudy, upper 50s. On Friday, we'll have a chance of showers and storms. Make sure you have the rain gear. High temperatures in the mid-80s. 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
20: Thank you.
21: Yeah, thanks for having us.
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21: Yeah, absolutely. So underneath our umbrella, we have process or performance improvement, infection prevention, and accreditation. So those are also big terms, very broad, but really we are a support service to help our teams make sure that we're doing the best possible care that we can for our patients, both from a patient experience standpoint, but then also the quality of care to keep our patients safe while they're in the hospital and clinics, surgery, all the settings that we care for our patients in.
13: Okay.
20: Yes, and as the Quality Improvement Advisor, I'm here to support our teams, and my focus is patient experience. So I help bring the patient voice and patient lens to the tables and initiatives and meetings and everything that we do to help make our experiences better for our patients.
13: Okay. And the one thing that you do to make that happen is a Patient and Family Advisory Council, or PFAC, as you call it. So tell me all about that. What is that, and what kind of comes out of that?
21: I'm going to let Amy take that a little bit, okay, because she has really been integral in the getting it kicked off for us over the last year. So give her the spotlight.
20: Yeah. Mm-hmm. So we started this council, the PFAC, last summer. So we have met 6 times in this last year. We're starting our second term, and we have 13 members for our first term. And it is just bringing patients and family voices together to help us improve different initiatives and different pieces of all the spaces that we care for our patients in. We are just starting off our second term this year and are looking to add more members.
13: Okay. So kind of walk me through a meeting.
20: Yeah.
13: What happens there?
20: Yeah, absolutely. So we always provide dinner at the beginning of our meetings. Okay. They're about an hour and a half long.
13: Check. I'll take that.
20: Yep. And we just touch base with our members to kind of circle back from what we talked about the previous meeting. And then we talk about various topics. We bring in guest speakers to get feedback for their teams and information sharing. And then we just bring different things to our council members to get their opinions, get their feedback of what we could do to make certain situations, certain pieces of what we do better for our patients.
21: Yeah, I think I'll just add, Kev, sure, that, you know, one of the things that we're really looking for in this, and especially new members, is that non-healthcare lens. You know, we work in this stuff every day. We talk the lingo. We really need that outside perspective to help us think of all the angles and what we can do better. What makes sense to a patient is different than what makes sense to us. So we need that voice at the table.
1: Yeah, I can relate to that. I mean, same thing. I'm immersed in my little world of radio, and I think the world works a certain way. And then we hire somebody like Nell, who you met up front, and she comes from a total non-radio, just a listening experience. And I have to tap into her a lot because, yeah, we get immersed in things and we don't see that big picture and how other people perceive things.
21: Yeah, absolutely. And we have obviously a plethora of surveys that our patients get after they have a visit with us, which gives a certain voice to it. But this aspect of the PFAC, we really target very specific things. So maybe there's new initiatives that we're rolling out. This allows us to bounce those ideas off of the community members and get that perspective, whereas your survey is very specific to that encounter. So it is a much broader topic and audience that we're looking to talk about.
1: So as a patient and potential patient in the future, I'm curious as to how did you arrive at who serves on that group, because they are kind of representing us. So how did that come about?
20: Yeah, we had an application for anybody in the community to fill out, and we asked questions about their why. Why do they want to come contribute to these council meetings? What is it that they're looking to help bring forward? Maybe some of their past experiences that they've shared with us, if they're open to sharing more of those to help us translate that information to our teams to bring that patient voice forward. And just all sorts of demographics. We are trying to cover all different aspects of the patients that live within our community.
1: Okay. Talk a little bit about what you've heard in that first year. What are some of the key things that maybe come up on a more than once or twice basis?
21: I think just a general understanding of what do we do with the information that patients do provide in those surveys that they give us? You know, how do we look at the data? One of the really great topics that we had was around advanced care planning and end of life. And so we had the ability to bring in some subject matter experts to talk through what the difference might be between hospice and palliative care and general, you know, advanced directives. And so, again, that was a great topic to see. Like, we understand that lingo as healthcare providers. What are our patients saying and what is confusing to them? Where do they want those conversations to happen? And so that really helped us drive and identify where we need to put more resources or focus on that aspect of care.
1: Okay.
20: Yeah, I would add too that another piece that came up was wayfinding for our patients. So how they go navigate our facilities. And one piece that came up that we weren't expecting was that nighttime visibility. There was some signage that the lights weren't working and lights around our med center weren't working. And so just them lifting that up because they shared a recent experience of how they were at night there at the nighttime and they weren't sure which entrance to go to. And because of that specific feedback, we were able to make sure that all those lights were working again. There was more lights around the signage just for better visibility at nighttime for our patients. And that wouldn't have been something that we necessarily would have found out right away without hearing from them first.
1: Heather Turvestal, the Director of Quality, and Amy Schmidt, the Quality Improvement Advisor with Sanford Health of Northern Minnesota. 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
1: 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Sanford Health of Northern Minnesota has a Patient and Family Advisory Council. They are looking for new members as they begin their second year. We are hearing from Heather Turvestal, Director of Quality, and Amy Schmidt, the Quality Improvement Advisor, about that. when you put this council together and as you continue to add new members, I'm assuming you're trying to get a good representation of various genders, various age groups, various needs based on lifestyles.
20: Yes. Okay. Yep, that's correct. Needs and past experiences. Mm-hmm. We, like Heather mentioned, we are looking for more non-healthcare or members that do not have a healthcare background, and just whether they're patients within our own facilities or a family member that had a that was in in one of our facilities as well. We like to hear from all of them.
1: Okay. Yep.
21: We do have also a separate Native American PFAC. And so that is a little bit different structure. But again, that is very specific to that demographic and allows us to get their voice specifically on how we can give culturally competent care in a different and a better manner.
1: Okay. All right. You are looking for new members. Please. So if people are listening saying, I got some thoughts. How do they get on the board?
20: Yeah, the best way would be to email me at amy.schmidt3@sanfordhealth.org. It's a great way to communicate back and forth and really understand the why behind them wanting to join the council.
1: Okay. So first, your impact. What are your thoughts on that?
21: Yeah, I think the feedback that we got from our patients, because we always elicit feedback on how are we doing, how can we do better. I think some of the things was a little more educational, both for them and for us. I think some of the impacts that we saw, as Amy said, was the wayfinding with the lights and that kind of thing. I think just hearing that patient voice on things that we maybe thought we knew or thought were clear, to me, that was a huge impact of we really need to think about this differently and always get the patient voice included in our decisions.
1: How, and at the meetings, I mean, does it get heated? Is it comfortable? Is it uncomfortable?
20: I would say it's a very comfortable setting. We really just like to have back and forth conversation, open discussion. We like to hear everybody's opinions on all of the things we're talking about. I wouldn't say we've ever had a heated discussion at any of our meetings. It's a very comfortable, respectful setting.
21: Part of that is we do establish ground rules at the beginning, as any committee council kind of does, to make sure that we have that respectful environment.
1: Okay. We think normal people think of a hospital and a clinic as doctors and nurses, and they take my blood and I find out what I have to quit eating and all this stuff. There are so many moving parts, like this whole division. Mm-hmm. Nothing I would think of off the top of my head. And there's aspects throughout the entire Sanford system that are going on every day in Bemidji and all the other towns that we don't even know about.
21: Mm-hmm. Yeah, it is very complex. And I think even so I'm a nurse by background. My first 7.5 years were in family medicine. I didn't even really have a full grasp of what quality meant and everything that happens behind the scenes. And so it is a very interesting world that we live in, and it takes all the roles to make our system function. But I think it is that, we have certain payers, CMS, for example, mm-hmm. Medicare and Medicaid, that we have to do certain measures and requirements for. And so that's a lot of what our team helps to truly translate for our frontline staff and our patients.
1: So when you're not meeting with the patient and family advisory council, what is the day-to-day in the quality department?
20: Yeah, I would say for myself, with patient experience focus, I get out there and talk to the patients weekly and just to see areas that we can improve. I'm looking at data, looking at what our patients are telling us through our surveys, and just really trying to figure out how we can continue to make all the different processes that we're doing better for our patients.
21: Yeah. And I think from the other side of it, with our infection prevention and accreditation, because all of our staff are extremely busy and have, hundreds of tasks that they're completing every day, it's our job to really just make sure that we have the right systems in place for them to do their jobs as easy as possible, remove any barriers. And so we work very closely with our leadership teams and our frontlines to just identify those and work through those processes.
1: You mentioned surveys.
20: Yes.
1: I get those a lot. And it's like, I probably should answer those, huh?
20: Yes, you should. Yes, that would be great.
1: Okay. Yes. To motivate me to do it, why do I need to answer those?
20: Because we take those to heart in both positive and negative lights. It helps us know where we can improve, how we can improve, and also how to lift up our staff that are really going above and beyond for our patients. So it's both the positive and the negative that we need to hear to know what we need to do more of and what we need to modify a little bit.
1: Okay. If somebody's listening saying, I want to be on that patient and family advisory council, what are the requirements? What is expected of us as council members?
20: Yeah, so we meet 6 times a year on Monday nights for about an hour and a half at the hospital. And we just ask for commitment that you are able to make it to all 6 of our meetings and that are just open to sharing your experiences and opinions and just coming with new ideas. So we bring topics to the council members, but then we also ask them, what do they want to hear about? What do they want to focus on? So innovative ideas, I think that would be the best. Yeah.
21: Yeah, and I think knowing that, everybody's experience is unique, there's absolutely no reason that you can't, on the side, have a conversation with friends and family and bring their voices to the tables, too, with their experiences. So you really are serving as a community member, helping us to do a better job at Sanford.
1: Okay. Is there any questions you hoped I'd ask that I didn't, that you want to talk about?
21: I don't think so.
20: I think we covered it.
1: I did good.
21: Yeah. All right. You did good.
1: All right. Well, Amy, once again, what is the email that people need to send an email to say, hey, I'd like to be on this?
20: Yes, absolutely. It's amy.schmidt, which is schmidt3@sanfordhealth.org.
1: Okay, and I'll be sure to put that on our Facebook post for this show. So keep look for that if you're interested. Heather Turvestal is the Director of Quality. Amy Schmidt, the Quality Improvement Advisor, talking about the Quality Department and the Patient and Family Advisory Council looking for new members. Thank you both for being here today.
20: Thank you.
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10: I'm meteorologist Rodney Price. A mostly sunny afternoon with light winds across the area and high temperatures in the lower 80s. Tonight, partly cloudy, upper 50s. On Friday, we'll have a chance of showers and storms. Make sure you have the rain gear. High temperatures in the mid-80s. 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Currently 80 degrees.
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1: 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Oh, well, then again, maybe those fish can wait until tomorrow. 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

Riley Green. You can go see him August 22nd. He'll be at the Ralph Engelstad Arena in Grand Forks. We're going to go right back into more music right now, starting it off with Luke Bryan, Country and She Knows It. 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

0: 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He will be at the Mystic Lake Amphitheater in Shakopee. 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
1: There's no shortage of outdoor wonders across 101 country, on the lakes and rivers, or deep in the North Woods. 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
12: Here's your latest forecast from the KB101 Weather Center.
13: I'm meteorologist Rodney Price. A mostly sunny afternoon with light winds across the area and high temperatures in the lower 80s. Tonight, partly cloudy, upper 50s. On Friday, we'll have a chance of showers and storms. Make sure you have the rain gear. High temperatures in the mid-80s. 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Currently 83 degrees.
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KB101, it is continuous country, and it is after 2 o'clock. That must mean it's my turn. I'm Wild Bill, and here for you today with music from Bradley Gilbert. His latest, called Good Damn, is on, and we are KB101. It's continuous country for the Northland. You are

straight tequila night. Here's a glass of champagne.

0: 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Well, it's a big auction day on our big deals. Yeah, today's the big day for the auction. Mini detail for smaller cars. We've got Chandler's Detail Plus and Auto Glass with two, not one, but two opportunities for you to win. The auction is happening now till 7 o'clock. 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So you're still getting a great deal. 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I see one of them is going for 100, the other is going for 75. This was as of about 15 minutes ago, so I'll have to go back and check on that. 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
11: I'm meteorologist Rodney Price. A mostly sunny afternoon with light winds across the area and high temperatures in the lower 80s. Tonight, partly cloudy, upper 50s. On Friday, we'll have a chance of showers and storms. Make sure you have the rain gear. High temperatures in the mid-80s. 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
12: Currently 83 degrees.
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They're the in crowd. We're the other ones. It's a different kind of cloth that we're cut from. 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We're the paint where there ain't supposed to be paint.

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Josh Ross and Hate How You Look moving on. KB 101 after 3, I'm Wild Bill, and Stella Lefty is making her mark with her new song, Boston, right now. 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
1: He's a ranch hand in a pinch, man. 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Cause she's a gold digger with a quick trigger. 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
1: 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The one thing you can't get on the big deals is a horse. I looked. But you can get a detail for your automobile today for a pretty sweet deal. That's what's going on right now on the one-day auction that is still continuing until 7 o'clock. Last check, the bids were below half price, so you're still looking at a really great deal. You never pay full price on these, by the way. You always get a deal on the big deal, so check it out. That's what's going on. Our one-day auction wraps up at 7 p.m. on this afternoon. Now, we're going to check in on that periodically throughout the day, see where we're doing, what we've got for bids, so keeping an eye on it. I hope you are, too. Music on the way includes Blake Shelton, his latest next.
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0: KB101, continuous country, fix what you didn't break. That's Nate Smith. Heard from Clay Walker right before that, one of those all-time favorites that we roll out for you on a pretty regular basis here on the afternoon show. 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I'm Wild Bill in just a little bit. Ella Langley with Morgan Wallen are going to play. 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
1: Summer storms rumble along the horizon. There are storms, and then there are storms. When something wicked this way comes, the KB101 Weather Center will spring into action to keep you ahead of the hail and the wind. 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
11: I'm meteorologist Rodney Price. A mostly sunny afternoon with light winds across the area and high temperatures in the lower 80s. Tonight, partly cloudy, upper 50s. On Friday, we'll have a chance of showers and storms. Make sure you have the rain gear. High temperatures in the mid-80s. 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

0: There's Taylor, and I knew it, I knew you. 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
1: What's up, y'all? 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

0: Saturday, low 90s Sunday. 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It's all in Worthington, Minnesota, and it's worth a look. We're sitting at 84 degrees right now.
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KB101, continuous country, just after 4 o'clock on a thirsty Thursday. John Party's boots are off, just so he doesn't do like Dash and try to drink out of them.

0: drunk. There's Dustin Lynch. That's Continuous Country playing here at KB101. Checking it out again one more time. Well, probably two or three more times as I keep watching the mini detail on the small cars. The Chandler's Detail Plus and Autoglass is running today. We've got two of those packages, and they're both on the auction. So bid them up. Let's have some fun. You're still going to end up... I love this because you never pay full price for these things. You're always going to save money. So if your auto is looking particularly dingy after some of the summertime use, well, here's a way to clean it up and make it look its best. Put your best tire forward, foot forward, whatever. KB101.
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9: I'm meteorologist Mace Michaels. Mostly clear for tonight, a low in the upper 50s. For tomorrow, a mixture of sunshine and clouds, chance of storms in the late afternoon and evening, a high in the low 80s. Then sunny and hot for the weekend, upper 80s Saturday, low 90s Sunday. Lakes, great food, and friendly faces. It's all in Worthington, Minnesota, and it's worth a look. Right now, we're at 83 degrees.
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0: That is Morgan Wallen, and I Got Better. KB 101 with Bailey Zimmerman right before that here on the afternoon show. Wild Bill with you, keeping an eye on our big deal of the day, too. 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
6: A Maryland woman is accused of trying to drown her teenage daughter in Otter Tail County. Jasmine Laws has been charged with attempted second-degree murder, felony domestic assault, and two counts of misdemeanor domestic assault. The incident allegedly happened in West Battle Lake in Battle Lake. Witnesses reported seeing Laws trying to drown her 15-year-old daughter following a verbal dispute that turned physical. The defendant is expected back in court on August 26th. Seven small wildfires are burning in the Superior National Forest. The U.S. Forest Service says four of the fires are inside the Boundary Waters Canoe Area Wilderness and one is outside of that area. Officials say there are no fire closures in the Boundary Waters, but the public is being told to stay out of the fire areas. The largest fire is estimated at 1 to 2 acres near Ely, where float planes have been used for water drops. Firefighters are using minimum impact tactics in the Boundary Waters as crews investigate lightning as a possible cause. The U.S. Air Force Thunderbirds are in Duluth for this weekend's Duluth Air and Aviation Expo. The Duluth News Tribune reports the F-16 demonstration squadron arrived at Duluth International Airport Tuesday afternoon and practiced maneuvers for about 45 minutes. Commander and lead pilot, Lieutenant Colonel Alexander Prevendar, says that the team has been welcomed with Minnesota hospitality. Prevendar is an ESCO native and says returning to the Duluth area holds a special place in his heart. The Thunderbirds will perform during the air show this weekend. Tree crews in and around Detroit Lakes are working around the clock to clean up after that EF2 tornado tore through the area on Monday night, snapping trees and blocking roads with debris around Big Floyd Lake. Tree companies on scene say they expect cleanup to take weeks. And on Wednesday, Governor Tim Walz announced that Minnesota Housing is deploying $40 million in investments to 24 family homeless prevention assistance programs across the state of Minnesota. The investment was proposed by Governor Walz following Operation Metro Surge and approved by the legislature in early 2026. And now you are up to date at your news and information leader, Continuous Country KB 101. 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
9: I'm meteorologist Mace Michaels. Mostly clear for tonight, a low in the upper 50s. For tomorrow, a mixture of sunshine and clouds, chance of storms in the late afternoon and evening, a high in the low 80s. Then sunny and hot for the weekend, upper 80s Saturday, low 90s Sunday. Lakes, great food, and friendly faces. It's all in Worthington, Minnesota, and it's worth a look. Right now, we're at 83 degrees.
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Carry On. That is Kenny Chesney's latest at KB 101. I'm Wild Bill. Happy Hour's on. Did you hear? It's happy hour. It's time for us to enjoy the rest of our day. Luke Combs and Back in the Saddle. KB 101 Music. I've been

0: 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That is George Strait, and Love's going to Make It All Right. Here in the happy hour on the 5 o'clock hour at KB 101 on a fine day in the North Country. 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

0: Russell Dickerson at KB 101, Continuous Country, the afternoon show with a fine day. And what looks to be a pretty decent evening on the way. I'm thinking about things like pontoons and relaxation this evening, maybe? Well, something that is definitely not as relaxing as a pontoon ride. These people actually work out of the water. Those dragon boats, the festival is coming back July 30th through August 1st, Lake Bemidji Waterfront. 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Are they being chased? Food, drink, bags turning, an open ceremony with parade and sprint cup races on Friday the 31st. 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
9: I'm meteorologist Mace Michaels. Mostly clear for tonight, a low in the upper 50s. For tomorrow, a mixture of sunshine and clouds, chance of storms in the late afternoon and evening, a high in the low 80s. Then sunny and hot for the weekend. Upper 80s Saturday, low 90s Sunday. Lakes, great food, and friendly faces. It's all in Worthington, Minnesota, and it's worth a look. Right now we're at 83 degrees.
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0: 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Got the phone, the keys, the wallet, Lainey, and John Mayer in KB 101 Country. 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And check out that great chat about where they were talking about this huge, fun car event that we have going on here in the North Country. So that's Babe's Burnout. It's going on this weekend, Sanford Center at the parking lot. Always a great time. 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

around midnight. He took his lucky fence pliers and a mag light. 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

0: 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It's Continuous Country. Ashley Cook, and the hell you are. The heck you are. I've got music on the way that includes Luke Combs and Zach Top. We've got Luke Bryan. We've got Ashley McBride on the way. And we got to look at our weather for the North Country, too. 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
12: I'm meteorologist Mace Michaels. Mostly clear for tonight, a low in the upper 50s. For tomorrow, a mixture of sunshine and clouds, chance of storms in the late afternoon and evening, a high in the low 80s. Then sunny and hot for the weekend, upper 80s Saturday, low 90s Sunday. Lakes, great food, and friendly faces. 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

0: KKB 101 Continuous Country, the ACM Personality of the Year. In fact, not to brag, but my buddy B-Dub just got his trophies in the mail a couple days ago. Had to show them off. Of course he did. I would too, man. ACM, Broadcaster of the Year. That's a big deal. So kudos to him. He's on the way next. He'll take us from 7 to midnight here at KB 101 this evening.
1: Summertime, and the living is hot and sticky when the mercury soars and the humidity makes the air thick. Life in the North Country gets sweltering. Is a dip in one of those area lakes in your future, or a wave of summer storms? Relief is coming, and we'll let you know when to expect it. We are your muggy summer weather station, KB 101.
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